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0: Ladies and gentlemen, John Tesh with you. I'm going to make sure you have the best cup of coffee possible. Just do this. Find somewhere peaceful and quiet and then drink that coffee. New research from Ecuador showing people enjoy coffee significantly more when it's quiet. Turns out a noisy environment negatively impacts our senses of taste and smell, like on a plane with engine noise. That's why airline meals taste so horrible. For the coffee experiment, the researchers gave participants coffee made from high-quality beans and prepared by a professional barista. Participants sipped one cup while listening to loud food court noise. Then during their second cup, the noise was reduced to barely a whisper. The result: when it was quieter, study participants were 3 times more likely to say their coffee was higher quality and tasted better. But when it was noisy, the participants more often said the coffee tasted horrible, bitter, more intense, needed sugar to be drinkable. They were also less likely to say they'd purchase that coffee again. And that was true even though every beverage was identical. Bottom line is simple on this. If you want your next cup of coffee to be more enjoyable, find a quiet place and drink it.
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1: With SRN News, I'm John Scott. President Trump today offered a Memorial Day speech at Arlington National Cemetery.
2: We owe our liberty, our self-government, the glories of our history and our very nation itself to the generations who paid for it with everything they had, the ultimate sacrifice.
1: And President Trump says any agreement with Iran to end the war should include a requirement for several additional countries to join the Abraham Accords, including Saudi Arabia and Turkey. The U.S. brokered accords were forged during Trump's first term and aimed at normalizing relations with Israel. In a social media post, the president said negotiations are proceeding nicely, but tied any eventual agreement to expanded participation in the agreements first signed in 2020. He pointed to Saudi Arabia and Qatar as countries that should join immediately. This is SRN News.
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9: Here's your 105.7 WDNY forecast. Lows dip down to about 53 tonight under partly cloudy skies. Sunshine mixed with clouds at times again tomorrow. Highs level off around 84. Partly cloudy skies tomorrow night. Lows dip down to about 60. Slight chance for showers Wednesday. Highs around 83. 69. Partly cloudy skies Thursday. I'm meteorologist Derek Hite on 105.7 WDNY. Currently 68.
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1: SRN News. I'm John Scott. U.S. Army veteran and retired military intelligence officer Joe Bowler says he served in Vietnam before he was married.
2: I served all over in many locations. Vietnam was one of them. Unfortunately, probably the most memorable that way. And I was fortunate to be a bachelor and not married. So I commend a lot of our soldiers today being deployed that are married, not only with wives, but with children. And I typically commend them as volunteers for providing the safety that we all have now.
1: Mueller spoke at a Red, White, and Blue Patriotic Memorial Day celebration in Peachtree City, Georgia. Texas Republican Senate candidates Senator John Cornyn and State Attorney General Ken Paxton are gearing up for Tuesday's runoff. Advertising has topped $109 million. The race described as a slugfest. This is SRN News.
3: 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This update brought to you by the U.S. Postal Service.
4: Two people in custody, one remaining at large following a fraud investigation in Farmington. Ontario County Sheriff's deputies arresting 34-year-old Patrick Chase Johnson Jr. of Rochester and 36-year-old Island Johnson of Pittsburgh after they allegedly helped 42-year-old Chaz K. Davis use a stolen identity to acquire two vehicles from a local automotive dealer. Authorities in Ontario County have charged Kiara Robinson with arson after a series of fires at an apartment building on Broad Street. Investigators say that Robinson was seen outside allegedly lighting fires as deputies arrived at the scene on August 4th. A quick-thinking resident had already extinguished one of the blazes inside. A new study from Wallet Hub ranks New York as the ninth best state to live in nationwide. The evaluation considering such factors as affordability, quality of life, education, and health. Notably, New York topped the list for most restaurants per capita, highlighting the state's rich culinary diversity.
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3: Here's your 105.7 WDNY forecast. Lows dip down to about 53 tonight under partly cloudy skies. Sunshine mixed with clouds at times again tomorrow. Highs level off around 84. Partly cloudy skies tomorrow night. Lows dip down to about 60. Slight chance for showers Wednesday. Highs around 83. 69. Partly cloudy skies Thursday. I'm meteorologist Derek Height on 105.7 WDNY. Right now, 63.
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0: Okay, intelligent people, here's an easy way to boost your willpower. Just wait for a 20th of a second. A study in psychological science found that's about how long it takes after a craving first strikes for your brain to decide whether you're making a healthy choice or not. And that minuscule amount of time allows you to weigh the pros and cons of taking that first bite of chocolate cake, for example, and helps overcome your natural impulse to eat it immediately. Your first thought is about taste, the second thought is about health. So just give yourself another split second before you reach for your fork, and you may be able to resist temptation. Try it.
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4: 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The Summer Concert Series in the Park will take place Monday evenings during June through August at 7 p.m. at the Williams Park Gazebo on the corner of Washington and Red Jacket Streets. The first concert will be on June 2nd, featuring the pop and jazz sounds of 78 RPM. All are welcome.
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0: Good piece from our dating and relationship files. Are you familiar with the term being friend-zoned? It's when you have romantic interest in somebody, but they just want to be friends. Well, a new study finds being in the friend zone may be one of the best paths to lasting love. Because if you ask today's couples how they met, at least two-thirds will say they started out as, quote, just friends. That's according to research in the journal Social, Psychological, and Personality Science. And to put this finding into perspective, this means more couples now start out in the friend zone than those who said they met through a dating app or through work or friends, for example. Now, most previous studies on romantic relationships have focused on what makes strangers suddenly feel attracted to each other, also known as love at first sight. But the reality is, couples who place a high value on friendship with their partner, they're more committed, they're more in love, and they're more romantically satisfied than those who don't consider their spouse a friend. In other words, If long-term love is your true goal, this friend zone is a great place to start.
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So how do you start conversations? Do you say, hey, how are you? And then the other person says, fine, busy, or good. Well, Allison Wood Brooks is a professor at Harvard Business School and author of the book Talk, The Science of Conversation. She says a standard opener will get a standard response. And that makes it hard to have deeper conversations and really develop a relationship.

0: More of the stuff we call intelligence for your life is just ahead. Don't go anywhere.
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0: All right, you want a new way to boost your mood and your mental health? Just improve your cooking skills. Listen, this is the recommendation from researchers at Australia's Edith Cowan University. They found that the more confident people became in the kitchen, the happier they were, and the healthier they tended to eat. For the study, researchers recruited people for cooking classes. The lessons included how to plan menus and shop for ingredients, as well as how to cook a variety of easy, healthy meals. The students who completed the program started cooking at home a lot more often. They consumed more fruits and vegetables. They ate less processed convenience foods compared to before they signed up for those cooking classes. They also experienced a happiness boost that lasted for more than 6 months. And that makes sense because many other studies have found that eating more fruits and vegetables does improve your mental health long term. Bottom line, if you want to boost your mood and your mental health, try improving your cooking skills.
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1: With SRN News, I'm John Scott. Secretary of State Marco Rubio says details still being worked out to end the war in Iran.
2: Speaking from India, Rubio says the sides are working on an outline.
3: Suffice it to say that some progress has been made, significant progress, although not final progress has been made.
2: Regional officials say the deal would gradually reopen the Strait of Hormuz and see the U.S. blockade of Iranian ports end. Iran would give up its stockpile of highly enriched uranium. At Arlington National Cemetery, President Trump mentioned those who were killed fighting Iran.
4: We lost 13 wonderful souls, wonderful special people.
2: The president said there could be no 4th of July without America's armed forces, and there could be no Independence Day without Memorial Day. Ed Donahue, Washington.
1: Felix Rosenquist swung to the outside of David Malukas, then found a way past the team Penske driver to win the closest Indy 500 in history. This is SRN News.
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6: Authorities in Ontario County have charged Kiara Robinson with arson after a series of fires at an apartment building on Broad Street. Investigators say that Robinson was seen outside allegedly lighting fires as deputies arrived at the scene on August 4th. A quick-thinking resident had already extinguished one of the blazes inside. A new study from Wallet Hub ranks New York as the ninth best state to live in nationwide. The evaluation considering such factors as affordability, quality of life, education and health. Notably, New York topped the list for most restaurants per capita, highlighting the state's rich culinary diversity. Two people in custody, one remaining at large following a fraud investigation in Farmington. Ontario County Sheriff's deputies arresting 34-year-old Patrick Chase Johnson Jr. of Rochester and 36-year-old Island Johnson of Pittsford after they allegedly helped 42-year-old Chaz K. Davis use a stolen identity to acquire two vehicles from a local automotive dealer.
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0: $1,200 is a jackpot for the next Can't Beat Raven. 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
3: Here's your 105.7 WDNY forecast. Lows dip down to about 53 tonight under partly cloudy skies. Sunshine mixed with clouds at times again tomorrow. Highs level off around 84. Partly cloudy skies tomorrow night. Lows dip down to about 60. Slight chance for showers Wednesday. Highs around 83. 69. Partly cloudy skies Thursday. I'm meteorologist Derek Height on 105.7 WDNY. Right now, it's 59 degrees.
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0: What is the first thing you should do when you're starting work for the day? According to the business magazine, Inc., who studied this, we should all start by cleaning up our workspace. And mine looks terrible right now. Research shows taking a few minutes to get organized helps you make better decisions, leads to higher productivity, and fewer feelings of being overwhelmed. The book Psychometric Personality says, quote, landscapes that are cluttered by obstacles produce negative emotion. In other words, when you're trying to accomplish something, every obstacle that stands in your way makes your task harder. So by getting your space in order at the start of the day, you remove the very first obstacle. And every obstacle you get past helps you to think more clearly. Plus, when we remove clutter, we get a feeling of accomplishment, which is also motivating. Now, Princeton University conducted brain imaging studies and found that a person's visual cortex can become overwhelmed by clutter, making it much harder to focus. But in an uncluttered work environment, study subjects were less irritable, less distracted, and productivity increased dramatically. A study from DePaul University backs this up as well. They found clutter was the best predictor of procrastination. Amen to that.

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1: For the SRN News, I'm Jason Walker. President Trump talking about what a day today is and what it means to America.
2: Before we hail the founding, we honor the fallen. Before we celebrate the triumph, we pay the tribute. Before we crown the victory, we count the cost. Today we are reminded that there could be no 4th of July without America's armed forces, and there could be no Independence Day without Memorial Day.
1: Israel's military and its air force striking sites belonging to Hezbollah in Lebanon. That action Monday night comes as Israeli Prime Minister Benjamin Netanyahu vowing to intensify the attacks in the latest act of the part of the Israeli Hezbollah war. Lebanese militant group has been firing fiber optic drones at Israeli forces. And this is SRN News.
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4: Two people in custody, one remaining at large following a fraud investigation in Farmington. Ontario County Sheriff's deputies arresting 34-year-old Patrick Chase Johnson Jr. of Rochester and 36-year-old Island Johnson of Pittsburgh after they allegedly helped 42-year-old Chaz K. Davis use a stolen identity to acquire two vehicles from a local automotive dealer. Authorities in Ontario County have charged Kiara Robinson with arson after a series of fires at an apartment building on Broad Street. Investigators say that Robinson was seen outside allegedly lighting fires as deputies arrived at the scene on August 4th. A quick-thinking resident had already extinguished one of the blazes inside. A new study from WalletHub ranks New York as the ninth best state to live in nationwide. The evaluation considering such factors as affordability, quality of life, education, and health. Notably, New York topped the list for most restaurants per capita, highlighting the state's rich culinary diversity.
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12: Here's your 105.7 WDNY forecast. Mainly clear skies, fog in spots overnight with a low of 53. A mix of clouds and sun with fog early Tuesday, high of 84. Partly cloudy skies Tuesday night, lows around 60. Low 80s Wednesday with a slight chance of rain showers. Upper 60s, mix of clouds and sun Thursday. I'm meteorologist Derek Height on 105.7 WDNY. Currently, it's 57 degrees.
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0: Okay, ladies, just for you, want to increase the odds of having a super romantic evening with the man in your life? Create a playlist of songs that are heavy on the high notes and put it on repeat. New research shows that music with big, sweeping emotional highs taps into our autonomic nervous system, raising our heart rate, making us breathe more quickly, and sending shivers down our spine even. And that combination triggers a visceral physical reaction that'll put both of you in a romantic mood. And the songs don't necessarily have to be about romance for this to work. It's more about tone than lyrical content. Create a playlist of songs that are heavy on the high notes.
1: I-F-Y-L. 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
0: I found this interesting. There's a new type of life coach that is surging in popularity these days. It's the burnout coach. We've finally gotten to this. The World Health Organization recognizes burnout as a, quote, legitimate condition. It's defined as a, quote, state of emotional, mental, and often physical exhaustion brought on by prolonged or repeated stress. I feel like I had that when I was going through cancer treatments. It can come from work, parenting, or caretaking, and it's hard for people to bounce back from it on their own. That's where a burnout coach comes in. These are getting very popular. They'll help you pare down your overloaded to-do lists. They'll offer strategies for self-care. Michael Leiter is a professor at Arcadia University who studies burnout, and there are a lot of burnout workers, he says, searching for ways to cope today. So schools like Columbia University have now added a burnout coaching certification program to its curriculum, after they found that interest in burnout skyrocketed between 2018 and 2022, it's an increase they call, quote, unprecedented. Four.

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Recently voted into the Rock and Roll Hall of Fame as a solo artist, joining his band Genesis as a member. Phil Collins in with Genesis years ago, but now part of the class of 2026. There's Two Hearts from Phil. Coming up in just a minute, hang on for Alex Warren and John Wade. Here's Imagine Dragons.

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0: The debut single from Three Doors Down from 2000, January of 2000, the song reaching number 3 on the Billboard Hot 100 tracking list, I should say. It also did well in numerous other countries, reaching number 6 in Canada, number 7 in Australia, number 13 in New Zealand for Three Doors Down. Kryptonite, wrapping up that set of music. I did not get a chance to squeeze in the Alanis Morissette as I hoped, so we'll start the next set of music with Alanis Morissette coming up. I'm Joe. Happy Memorial Day weekend to you as we near the end of it, heading for a short work week for most. That's coming up. Coming up in just a minute also, besides Alanis Morissette, hang on for Fleetwood Mac and Smash Mouth.
1: 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Memorial Day, and millions of Americans have taken the time to honor those who gave their lives.
2: We owe our liberty, our self-government, the glories of our history, and our very nation itself to the generations who paid for it with everything they had, the ultimate sacrifice.
1: Travel industry on edge after Homeland Security Secretary Mark Wayne Mullen reiterated his threat to withdraw customs and border protection officers from airports in, quote, sanctuary cities, in a move that could jeopardize international flights. India's trade minister says Canadian Prime Minister Mark Carney's recent visit to India may have helped pave the way for a complete reset of Canadian-India relations in the future. This is SRN News.
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8: Here's your 105.7 WDNY forecast. Mainly clear skies, fog in spots overnight with a low of 53. A mix of clouds and sun with fog early Tuesday, high of 84. Partly cloudy skies Tuesday night, lows around 60. Low 80s Wednesday with a slight chance of rain showers. Upper 60s, mix of clouds and sun Thursday. I'm meteorologist Derek Height on 105.7 WDNY. Currently, it's 55 degrees.

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3: 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Can't touch this.

0: Gonna Fly Away, there's Nelly Furtado, I'm Like a Bird, also MC Hammer, You Can't Touch This. It's Joe, happy Memorial Day weekend as it's getting ready to come to a close. Hope you had a great Memorial Day weekend. Thanks for having the radio on this weekend. Lots more great music coming up for you. Prince is on the way, also Enrique Iglesias and Miley Cyrus coming up.
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0: Newly enshrined on the Hollywood Walk of Fame, there's Miley Cyrus. And flowers, congratulations to Miley, who got a star on the Hollywood Walk of Fame on Friday. The Grammy Award winner and actress was given the star-studded ceremony in Los Angeles on the Hollywood Walk of Fame on Friday. Congratulations to Miley Cyrus. Coming up in just a couple, hang on for DNCE and Toto.
1: With SRN News, I'm Jason Walker. Secretary of State Marco Rubio says details still being worked out to end the war.
2: Speaking from India, Rubio says the sides are working on an outline.
3: Suffice it to say that some progress has been made, significant progress, although not final progress has been made.
2: Regional officials say the deal would gradually reopen the Strait of Hormuz and see the U.S. blockade of Iranian ports end. Iran would give up its stockpile of highly enriched uranium. At Arlington National Cemetery, President Trump mentioned those who were killed fighting Iran.
4: We lost 13 wonderful souls, wonderful special people.
2: The president said there could be no 4th of July without America's armed forces, and there could be no Independence Day without Memorial Day. Ed Donahue, Washington.
1: Well, the Scripps National Spelling Bee set to get underway Tuesday in Washington, running through Thursday. The champion will get $50,000 in cash and prizes. SRN News.
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9: Here's your 105.7 WDNY forecast. Lows dip down to about 53. Fog in spots overnight under partly cloudy skies. Partly cloudy skies with fog at times early Tuesday. High temperatures reach up to 84. Partly cloudy Tuesday night. Lows around 60. High temperatures reach up to 83 Wednesday with a slight chance for showers. 83 Thursday. I'm meteorologist Derek Hite on 105.7 WDNY. Right now, it's 54 degrees.

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Belinda Carlisle stepping away from the Go-Go's with a solo hit, Heaven is a Place on Earth. How about doing some tub thumping? Why not? It's Memorial Day weekend. Here's Chumbawamba.

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0: Big song for Bryan Adams from Robin Hood, Prince of Thieves, the motion picture. Everything I do it for you, from Bryan Adams. And Eric Carmen, another movie song, Hungry Eyes, from Dirty Dancing, right before Bryan Adams. Got music coming up from the Bangles, also Tonic and Lady Gaga with Bruno Mars on the way in just a couple.
1: With SRN News, I'm Jason Walker. At Arlington National Cemetery Monday, President Trump paying tribute to the nation's heroes.
2: Before we hail the founding, we honor the fallen. Before we celebrate the triumph, we pay the tribute. Before we crown the victory, we count the cost. Today, we are reminded that there could be no 4th of July without America's armed forces, and there could be no Independence Day without Memorial Day.
1: U.S. Army officer retired Joe Bowler says Memorial Day is a time to remember all of our heroes.
3: It's a day that we should remember our fallen comrades, especially, and the service that they provided to our country. Like we say, we love our barbecues and hot dogs and different types of libations, but first and foremost, we need to remember our fallen soldiers that provided this opportunity to celebrate.
1: This is SRN News.
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10: Here's your 105.7 WDNY forecast. Lows dip down to about 53. Fog in spots overnight under partly cloudy skies. High temperatures reach up to 84, with fog in spots early Tuesday. Sunshine mixed with clouds at times. Partly cloudy Tuesday night. Lows around 60. Slight chance of rain showers Wednesday, with highs in the low 80s. A blend of clouds and sun Thursday. I'm meteorologist Derek Hite on 105.7 WDNY. Right now, it's 53 degrees.

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0: Taylor, singing about Taylor. That's Taylor Swift, of course, singing about Elizabeth Taylor and the Elizabeth Taylor song. And right before Taylor Swift, Def Leppard, Pour Some Sugar on Me, sweetening up the Memorial Day weekend. Dua Lipa, Don't Start Now, and Bon Jovi started out the hour. I'll Be There for You. I'm Joe here for you. Got music on the way from Gabby Barrett with Charlie Puth. The Wildflowers are coming up. Paula Abdul and The Boss, Bruce Springsteen, and the E Street Band all on the way.
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0: Charlie Puth helping out Gabby Barrett. That's I Hope from Gabby and Charlie. Also, the Wallflowers, 6th Avenue Heartache. Thanks for joining me. It's Joe here. No heartache, just great music coming up. The Boss, Bruce Springsteen, continuing with the Land of Hope and Dreams tour. Got Bruce coming up with the E Street Band in just a minute. And Blind Melon next.
1: With SRN News, I'm Jason Walker. At Arlington National Cemetery Monday, President Trump remarked on the significance of Memorial Day.
2: Before we hail the founding, we honor the fallen. Before we celebrate the triumph, we pay the tribute. Before we crown the victory, we count the cost. Today, we are reminded that there could be no 4th of July without America's armed forces, and there could be no Independence Day without Memorial Day.
1: In the meantime, U.S. military carrying out self-defense strikes in southern Iran. That includes one missile launch sites and boats placing mines. The Scripps National Spelling Bee set to get underway Tuesday in the nation's capital. It runs through Thursday. The champion will get $50,000 in cash and prizes. This is SRN News.
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8: Here's your 105.7 WDNY forecast. Lows dip down to about 53. Fog in spots overnight under partly cloudy skies. High temperatures reach up to 84, with fog in spots early Tuesday. Sunshine mixed with clouds at times. Partly cloudy Tuesday night. Lows around 60. Slight chance of rain showers Wednesday, with highs in the low 80s. A blend of clouds and sun Thursday. I'm meteorologist Derek Hite on 105.7 WDNY. Right now, it's 52 degrees.

0: Crash Into Me from the Dave Matthews Band, and also right before that, John Mellencamp, Jack and Diane. He's getting ready to hit the road here in just a little more than a week. He'll be out with his Dance and Words tour. That's getting started in early June. And Bruno Mars continuing his The Romantic tour in Canada. He'll take a couple of days off, and he'll be back at the Toronto Rogers Stadium coming up on Wednesday night in Toronto, Canada. Portugal the Man and REO Speedwagon are coming up in just a minute.
1: With SRN News, I'm Jason Walker. A day we must never forget. Americans paying tribute to those brave men and women who have given all for our country. President Trump Monday at Arlington National Cemetery.
2: We owe our liberty, our self-government, the glories of our history and our very nation itself to the generations who paid for it with everything they had, the ultimate sacrifice.
1: Travel industry is on edge after Homeland Security Secretary Mark Wayne Mullen reiterated his threat to withdraw Customs and Border Protection officers from airports in so-called sanctuary cities in a move that could jeopardize international flights. U.S. Travel Association says Mullen confirmed he is considering withdrawing the officers in a meeting. This is SRN News.
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5: Here's your 105.7 WDNY forecast. Lows dip down to about 52 overnight under mainly clear skies. Sunshine mixed with clouds at times Tuesday. High temperatures reach up to 83. Lows dip down to about 60 Tuesday night. Cloudy skies expected. Slight chance for storms Wednesday. Highs level off around 81. 68. Sunshine mixed with clouds at times Thursday. I'm meteorologist Derek Height on 105.7 WDNY. Right now, it's 52 degrees.

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6: 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And is 6 months too long? 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Couples Court is coming up next.

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0: How long should you wait to tell somebody that you just started dating that you have a child? 6 months? That too long? Because Sandra sure thinks it was. So she was dating Joe, and she's 24 years old. And all of a sudden, after 6 months of everything going swimmingly, he says, I have a son, a six-year-old son.
1: Imagine that meal. Imagine that conversation, right? After 6 months, you're like, wait a minute. What? How is that possible? You know, Joe, he's 33 years old. He's got a different perspective on things. He said, I had to make sure that this person made sense for my life and for my child's life. At the same time, like, full disclosure is something that you're supposed to have. Trust amongst people is something you're supposed to have. After 6 months, it's like being with a stranger, I would imagine,
0: yeah,
1: in some ways.
0: Yeah, but he argues, though, that he had to make sure that she was going to be around for the long run. It was something, it wasn't a priority to bring the child into this relationship until he knew she was going to stick around. Well, what do you think?
1: He has his son once a week, once a month, one weekend.
0: Yeah. Whose side are you on? 1-800-330-9999. Zara?
2: Well, I'm definitely on her side because I met my husband on a dating app. And in the front eight page, it was me and my son. And I put it right up front, my son comes first.
1: Yeah, I mean, I think that that's pretty typical. On the other hand, not telling them anything for 6 months that your son exists, that's kind of a different situation, right? Like, I mean, you're up front with it. This is another thing.
0: How long do you think is the appropriate time before you let somebody know you have a child?
2: The first day, like right. I said, is that something that you say? Your son's part of your life. Like, how you go on a date with someone, or even like to hang out with someone and don't comment nothing about your son. Like, I'm obsessed with my kids. How can I not?
1: Right.
0: Thanks, Sarah.
1: Hi, Alan. Tell us, whose side are you on today?
3: I'm on her side. I think this is way too big of a thing that he is not dealing with. I think, first of all, only seeing your kid once a week and 1 week in the month. Is he divorced?
1: Yeah.
3: How come there's no signs of a kid in this house that she wouldn't even know that a child is there?
0: Right.
3: I feel like he needs to be spending time with this child before he goes and gets in another relationship.
1: You know what? I think that you're right. The layers to this, right?
0: That's
1: like, I mean,
0: said.
1: The more you think about those parts of it, the more disturbing and upsetting it becomes.
0: Right, because I said, do you not have custody? Like, how do you have no inkling that, how do you not realize that somebody has a child for 6 months?
1: Yeah. And you know what?
3: And
1: I mean, listen, this is in a personal circumstance. Even if I wanted kids, if I was dealing with somebody who had their child 1 day a week and 1 week in a month, I'm not sure how I feel about that either.
0: Yep.
1: Hi, Pablo. Tell us, whose side are you on today?
4: So I'm actually on her side. I kind of been in the same place as he has been before. But when I started dating, the first thing I did was tell him I had a son, and it was my priority all the time.
1: Yeah. Somebody who cares about kids, when they hear that, they understand that. Somebody that doesn't want kids, they also have to respect that.
0: Right. Like she said right off the bat, like she doesn't even know if she ever wants to have her own children.
1: Right.
0: So that's something you have to disclose because that's a deal breaker, right?
1: For some people, sure.
4: Yeah. Yes. Completely agree.
1: Yeah. Thanks for the call, Bobo.
5: The verdict is in. Jury foreman, what are the results?
0: Sandra, our audience agreed with you. Joe, it was messed up that you waited that long. I think, Sandra, you have to make big decisions. I don't think it has anything to do against his son, but it does tell you a lot about the fact that Joe's been holding this back from you, and that's a big thing to hold back.
1: Yeah, I don't know. It's a tough situation to defend in many ways, Joe. I understand, I think, your position for wanting to protect your son and protect yourself in that situation. On the other hand, that's a big bomb to drop after 6 months. Somebody else has already developed feelings. They're halfway down the road with you, and now they've got to reconsider that, not to mention the fact that they feel like, you know, you lied.
6: Yeah, I really regret the way I handled it.
1: Yeah, it's delicate. I wish you guys luck.
0: Yeah, if you have a problem, too, send an email. couplescore@annaandraven.com.
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15: Well, farmers in our region are being advised to be on the lookout for tick bite this season. Evidently, there's been an increase in the number of reports of people becoming allergic to red meats after being bit by a tick. Lee Townsend is an extension entomologist and explains how this happens.
19: When ticks feed, they inject saliva that keeps blood from clotting, that promotes blood flow into areas where they're feeding, and some people develop an allergic reaction to this particular material, which is also in red meat.
15: Townsend says the public needs to be aware of this issue, particularly at this time of the year.
19: And so red meat allergy is something that has kind of caught the attention of the nation. It's different from a disease, but another aspect of what can happen if ticks are allowed to feed on us for very long.
15: Symptoms of tick bite can be found at the website cdc.gov.
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15: 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Our pearl of wisdom today comes in by email from listener Becky Tierlink in Waynesboro, Virginia. She says, when dieting, the best way to watch calories is from a distance. Thank you, Becky, for that pearl of wisdom. You're on the farm, and I'm Ish.
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0: When was the last time you snuck into something? 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Where did you sneak into? 1-800-330-9999. All eyes are on this one woman who snuck her kids into Disneyland.
1: Oh, saw that. 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
0: Right. 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Just when you thought it'd be over. No, there's more. It's coming up next.

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3: With SRN News, I'm Jason Walker. South Korea says the Communist North launching a close-range ballistic missile as well as other weapons toward the sea. South Korea's Joint Chiefs of Staff saying Tuesday's launches prompted it to bolster a surveillance posture. Riding on the endorsement of President Trump, Texas Attorney General Ken Paxton heading into today's primary on a high note in his battle against the incumbent Senator John Cornyn. Campaign has been extremely bitter. There's some relief now in Southern California. Officials have lifted an evacuation order for some of the thousands of people who live near a damaged tank containing a hazardous chemical. Authorities are reducing the evacuation zone, and it is safe for some residents in Garden Grove to head on home. This is SRN News.
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2: A bank in Horseheads has been left with damage to its drive-thru after being struck by a U-Haul Friday afternoon. Reports of the crash came in just before 2 p.m. last Friday when it was learned Community Bank on Grand Central Avenue had been struck by a vehicle. The driver claimed he forgot he was driving a U-Haul when he went through the drive-thru, striking the building's overhang. As a result of the crash, the section of the roof covering the ATMs detached from the building and came down while a car was underneath it. Information regarding the condition of the building and the vehicles has not been disclosed. Here's a blood drive happening for our listening area this week. It's being held tomorrow, Tuesday, May 26th, at the Dansville Moose Lodge, located at 6 Main Street in Dansville. The blood drive runs from

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5: Here's your 105.7 WDNY forecast. Sunshine mixed with clouds at times today, with daytime highs approaching 83. Lows dip down to about 60 tonight. Cloudy skies expected. Cloudy skies with a few peaks of sun. Tomorrow, slight chance of thunderstorms. High temperatures reach up to 81. Dry with temperatures a bit below average Thursday and Friday, and highs in the upper 60s. I'm meteorologist Derek Height on 105.7 WDNY. Right now, it's 50 degrees.
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8: A mom got hauled away in handcuffs after she tried to sneak in her two kids to Disneyland for like the fourth time in 2 months, saying that they were under 3 years old.
9: I mean, the first time, okay, right? I feel like everybody gets away with it the first time. Even if they get a hard look from security, they're going to give them the, okay, I'm going to let you go this time. But they'll never try it again after that lecture. Second time, what? Third time, what? Fourth time. That's it. You get tased.
8: Well, the reason you don't get tased, but she wouldn't show ID either. They wanted to get her information and she refused to show it. So now everybody's talking about, was it fair the way they handled it? It's like, well, what are you going to do? How many times are you going to try to sneak the kids in? Where did you sneak into, and did you have any success sneaking in? How'd you do it? 1-800-330-9999.

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1: AP Sports, I'm Gethin Coolball. Felix Rosenquist won the closest Indianapolis 500 in history, edging David Malukas by 23 thousandths of a second.
2: I thought I didn't have it, and then I shifted up, and it was just kind of sucking up to David, and it was just enough to get me over the finish line.
1: NASCAR honored the late Kyle Busch before a Daniel Suarez victory in the Coca-Cola 600. NBA playoffs, Victor Wembanyama's 33 points helped the Spurs tie the Western Conference Finals against the Thunder at two games apiece with a 103-82 win. Stanley Cup playoffs, the Golden Knights took a 3-0 West final lead over the Avs after rallying from three goals down with five unanswered in a 5-3 victory. In tennis, Novak Djokovic overcame a slow start for a four-set first-round victory at the French Open. Former U.S. Open winner Emma Raducanu was ousted in straight sets, and Wyndham Clark won golf CJ Cup Byron Nelson. Gethin Coolbaugh, AP Sports.
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4: Here's your 105.7 WDNY forecast. Sunshine mixed with clouds at times today, with daytime highs approaching 83. Lows dip down to about 60 tonight. Cloudy skies expected. Cloudy skies with a few peaks of sun. Tomorrow, slight chance of thunderstorms. High temperatures reach up to 81. Dry with temperatures a bit below average Thursday and Friday, and highs in the upper 60s. I'm meteorologist Derek Hite on 105.7 WDNY. Right now, it's 50 degrees.
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8: Usually when you're creating your will, you have like big decisions to make. 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
9: Your fortune.
8: Yep.
9: Yeah. Oh, is that what's going on in your house, Scrooge McDuck?
8: No. Do you want to get buried or have your ashes spread at the Haunted Mansion in Disney?
9: Okay, that's a big question.
8: Right. Yeah. Or who gets to decide if you're going to pull the plug on you or not? These are important decisions to make. But now you have to add to that list. And it's all because of holograms. It's coming up next.

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0: Ellen, what happened when you went on the date? What's the problem?
2: Well, I thought everything was going good. You know, and then we got to the end of the dinner and the check came and she just sat there. And I mean, obviously I you know, grabbed the bill, but you know, there wasn't even a token. Hey, you know, how do you want to handle this? Nothing. It was just, assumed. And I just want to know if that's a red flag that she's going to be one of those people that just expects me to pay for everything, you know, and this was, we did the, you know, the internet did the app dating and on my profile, it says I find independent women very attractive. I want to be equals in every way. And I, you know, it's like, you know, not even a token. Hey, how do you want to handle this? And I would have obviously paid for it. I just don't know if she's one of these women that just want a free meal out of it, you know, or wants to just, I mean, she picked the restaurant, you know, as she's the one who wanted to go to this place.
0: Was it expensive, the place?
2: It was pretty expensive, yes.
0: When, did you enjoy the conversation with her? Did you like her? Did she seem genuinely interested in you?
2: I did. I think she was, I think, but you can never really tell on the first date.
0: Did she 100%. Text you and thank you for dinner?
2: I did text her and I said, that was a lovely time. Thank you. She said, thank you for dinner.
1: Okay. But she didn't say, hey, like, you know, I'd like to do that again right away or whatever.
2: Right. No, she didn't. No.
1: First date, you said.
0: Yeah. But why would she? Isn't it his position to ask to go on a second date?
1: I mean, that doesn't matter. I mean, if she enjoyed herself, she could indicate that she enjoyed herself more than just saying, hey, I enjoyed myself. I mean, it seems to me your problem is more like you're worried about whether or not this person is cheap or is going to take advantage of you in the future. And I would say date one is probably too early to figure that out, right? Like, I mean, a first date, you know, you're going out, you're getting to know each other. To me, it's just as much of a test on her side. She's probably like, is this dude cheap? He likes independent women. Is that code speak for saying that I'll be paying for everything? I don't know.
0: She didn't even offer. Like, you have to go into your wallet and you have to pull out the card and you have to offer. I mean, you know, I have a hard stance on this. I think that first dates should always be 50-50.
1: Yeah.
0: You know, you're both invested to see where it's going to go. And I don't think it's fair for the guy to pick up the check. I don't.
1: For me, though, I mean, again, and it's been quite a while, obviously, since I've been on a first date. But I would say that there's no presumption from me that because I picked up the tab that I'm expecting anything. And on a first date, I would always pick up the tab. That's just the way I grew up.
0: Right. But don't you want her to at least offer? And if she doesn't offer and she suggested the restaurant, which was not an Applebee's, it was a restaurant that had a significant investment. To me, it's a red flag. But I might be wrong and people may disagree with me. Do you think it's a red flag if a woman doesn't offer to split the check with you on a first date?
1: 1-800-330-9999.
0: Hey, I'm Anna.
1: And I'm Raven.
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4: With SRN News, I'm Rich Thomason in Washington. Southern Iran has been hit by a fresh round of American military strikes targeting Iranian missile launch sites and mine-laying boats. President Trump says a deal with Iran would require its enriched uranium to be turned over to the United States immediately or destroyed in place in Iran. Secretary of State Rubio says U.S.-Iran negotiations continue. In Rubio's words, it's either going to be a good deal or there isn't going to be one. No longer a danger of a catastrophic explosion of a chemical storage tank in Southern California and forced tens of thousands of people from their homes. Primary runoff today in Texas, Republicans deciding between incumbent U.S. Senator John Cornyn and State Attorney General Ken Paxton. Paxton has been endorsed by President Trump. On Wall Street, the Dow futures up 221 points, NASDAQ futures ahead 317. More details, srnnews.com.
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9: A bank in Horseheads has been left with damage to its drive-thru after being struck by a U-Haul Friday afternoon. Reports of the crash came in just before 2 p.m. last Friday when it was learned Community Bank on Grand Central Avenue had been struck by a vehicle. The driver claimed he forgot he was driving a U-Haul when he went through the drive-thru, striking the building's overhang. As a result of the crash, the section of the roof covering the ATMs detached from the building and came down while a car was underneath it. Information regarding the condition of the building and the vehicles has not been disclosed. Here's a blood drive happening for our listening area this week. It's being held tomorrow, Tuesday, May 26th at the Danceville Moose Lodge, located at 6 Main Street in Danceville. 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Tonight's Powerball jackpot will increase to an estimated $141 million as no players matched all six numbers during Saturday night's drawing. We now take a moment to honor those who gave their lives serving our

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6: Here's your 105.7 WDNY forecast. Sunshine mixed with clouds at times today, with daytime highs approaching 83. Lows dip down to about 60 tonight. Cloudy skies expected. Cloudy skies with a few peaks of sun. Tomorrow, slight chance of thunderstorms. High temperatures reach up to 81. Dry with temperatures a bit below average Thursday and Friday, and highs in the upper 60s. I'm meteorologist Derek Hite on 105.7 WDNY. Currently 52.
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1: Here's a look at the High School Sports Report brought to you by Dansville Chevrolet at 139 Franklin Street. I'm Frank Williams reporting for WDNY and WDXT Sports. Well, we head down the stretch run with regards to baseball and softball. In softball action play today, it's Fillmore visiting North Star Christian in Class D1, Keshequa at Oakfield, Alabama. These are the final fours for these classifications. Warsaw travels to Calmum. Perry will be hosting Kendall in C2. C1, South Seneca Romulus will be at Dundee Bradford. Letchworth will travel the Lions. In B2, Minders hosts Avon. Leroy visits Wellsville. In Class B1, today Haverling is at Waterloo, and we will have live coverage of the North Rose Walcott at Whale and Cohocton game starting at 5 on 105.7 WDNY. In Class A, Batavia travels to HFL. Other action finds Mercy hosting Geneva. Double A2, Brockport visits Eastridge. Mendon travels to Sutherland in A2. Double A1, action will find Hilton traveling to Victor. Thomas will be visiting McQuaid in action there. And in softball play, Rush Henrietta battles Geneva. East Monroe will travel to Fairport. Baseball side of things, in AAA, it is a best of three series between Fairport and McQuaid that unfolds. In AA, it will be Hilton at Penfield. Thomas will be hosting Sutherland. Double A action finds Rondacoit traveling to Midlakes. Otherwise, it'll be Canandaigua hosting Brockport. In Class A, Geneva is at Sutherland. HFL is at home against Pal Mac. Tomorrow, we will have live coverage of the Aquinas at Whale and Cohocton baseball game at 5. Hornell visits Haviland. Class B2, it's East Rochester at SOTUS. Wellsville visits Bolivar Richburg, Cuba Rushford. In Class C1, it will be Gananda taking on Pembroke. Pavilion York travels to Notre Dame. Also today in C2, Perry is at Kendall. Genesee Valley Belfast will host Calmum. And in Class D, Keshequa visits Arkport, Canisarega, and Elba will be at Fillmore. Well, needless to say, we're heading down the stretch run, no doubt about it, in the final four in all classifications. 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I'm Frank Williams reporting for WDNY and WDXT Sports.
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5: Here's your 105.7 WDNY forecast. Sunshine mixed with clouds at times today, with daytime highs approaching 83. Lows dip down to about 60 tonight. Cloudy skies expected. Cloudy skies with a few peaks of sun. Tomorrow, slight chance of thunderstorms. High temperatures reach up to 81. dry with temperatures a bit below average Thursday and Friday, and highs in the upper 60s. I'm meteorologist Derek Hite on 105.7 WDNY. Right now, 54.
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3: 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Your kid's a biter. How do you rectify the situation? And can you go too far? It's coming up next on Couples Court.

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2: With SRN News, I'm Rich Thomason in Washington. Secretary of State Rubio says U.S.-Iran talks continue even as the American military hit Iran again, striking missile launchers and mine-laying boats in southern Iran. An Israeli airstrike hit a village in eastern Lebanon as Israel goes after Iranian-backed Hezbollah fighters. Lebanese state media says a dozen people were killed. Republican U.S. Senator John Cornyn faces a challenge from Texas State Attorney General Ken Paxton in today's GOP primary runoff. Paxton has been endorsed by President Trump, Cornyn hoping for a fifth term in the U.S. Senate. President Trump goes to the doctor today. It's his annual physical and dental checkup at Walter Reed National Military Medical Center. Stock futures pointing to a higher open on Wall Street. Dow futures up close to 300 points. NASDAQ futures 295 points higher. More details at srnnews.com.
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7: Early Monday morning, Yates County deputies initiated a traffic stop after seeing a vehicle operating at 73 miles an hour in a 55-mile-an-hour zone. It was found Damian Northrup from Naples was operating with a license that had been suspended. He was charged with aggravated unlicensed operation in the first degree and was transported to the Yates County Jail to await arraignment. Horseheads Village Mayor Kevin Adams says the village board approved a temporary park safety moratorium Thursday regarding electric and motorized devices. The moratorium is in place as the village law firm works to draft a permanent local law. The moratorium will apply to all parks in the village and will include electric scooters, e-bikes, mini-bikes, dirt bikes, hoverboards, electric skateboards, and similar motorized devices. The moratorium does not include mobility aids for people with disabilities. They'll still be allowed. The goal is to keep parks safe, welcoming, and enjoyable for everyone. Discover Dansville at the Truck and Tractor Pull, being held Saturday, June 13th. For highlights, go to Facebook, EmpireState.Pullers. Wednesday's Powerball jackpot will increase to an estimated $154 million as no players matched all six numbers during Monday night's drawing.
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10: 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Tuesday, it's softball action from the Nest where Whalen Cohocton hosts North Rose Walcott. 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

0: temperatures reach up to 81. Dry with temperatures a bit below average Thursday and Friday, and highs in the upper 60s. I'm meteorologist Derek Hight on 105.7 WDNY. Right now, 54.
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1: Last night, it was all about the reunions at the American Music Awards. Now, here's the big question.
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2: Yeah.
1: Yeah, it's coming up next.

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4: With SRN News, I'm Rich Thomason in Washington. Secretary of State Rubio says there are details yet to be ironed out in talks with Iran.
5: Speaking from India, Rubio says the sides are working on an outline.
6: Suffice it to say that some progress has been made, significant progress, although not final progress has been made.
5: Regional officials say the deal would gradually reopen the Strait of Hormuz and see the U.S. blockade of Iranian ports end. Iran would give up its stockpile of highly enriched uranium. At Arlington National Cemetery, President Trump mentioned those who were killed fighting Iran.
7: We lost 13 wonderful souls, wonderful special people.
5: The president said there could be no 4th of July without America's armed forces, and there could be no Independence Day without Memorial Day. Ed Donahue, Washington.
4: From Texas to Georgia to the Carolinas, forecasters say flash flooding possible today with much of the South swamped by torrential rains. This is SRN News.
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10: An arrest was made at a crowded house party overnight in Rochester's Swilburg neighborhood. Rochester police responded around midnight to a home on Field Street near Henrietta Street and found over 100 young men and women acting disorderly in the area. Officers safely dispersed the crowd and took a 19-year-old Rochester man into custody. He's been charged with disorderly conduct. 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All pregnant individuals are welcome. Meetings are held on the fourth Wednesday of each month until June 26th from 11 a.m. until noon. They're held at the Community Center of Geneseo at 11 Franklin Street. The next meeting is tomorrow, May 27th. The 12th Annual Wildflower Festival is set to return to downtown Hornell this Saturday, May 30th. It'll run from noon until 5:30 p.m. at Union Square Park. According to Hornell Partners for Growth, the family-friendly festival will feature live music from local artists, vendors, food trucks, and activities for children including face painting, airbrush tattoos, and terracotta pot decorating. This year's festival also includes a chicken barbecue fundraiser to benefit Catholic Charities Emergency Services. Festival is free and aims to celebrate community, creativity, and local businesses in Hornell.
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12: With the Wall Street Business Report, I'm Bill Alexander. Millions of Americans have hit the roadways or have taken flights to cap off Memorial Day weekend. But it may not be without delays, traffic, or traffic chaos. More people flew this year than last Memorial Day, according to AAA, and that meant longer lines and further waits at some airports. Travelers flying out of Miami International Airport were thrown into chaos early on Memorial Day after sections of the terminals were evacuated. The Miami-Dade Sheriff's Office said they were responding to an unattended bag. Pope Leo XIV called for the robust regulation of artificial intelligence and for its developers to work for the common good rather than profit, issuing a sweeping manifesto on safeguarding humankind as the technology impacts everything from work to war. The U.S. stock market was closed in observance of Memorial Day. Normal trading hours return today at 9:30 a.m. Eastern Time. For the Wall Street Business Report, I'm Bill Alexander in Washington.
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14: Here's your 105.7 WDNY forecast. Sunshine mixed with clouds at times today, with daytime highs approaching 83. Lows dip down to about 60 tonight. Cloudy skies expected. Slight chance of thunderstorms tomorrow. High temperatures reach up to 81. Cloudy skies with a few peaks of sun. Highs around 68 Thursday, under partly cloudy skies. 70 Friday. I'm meteorologist Derek Height on 105.7 WDNY. Right now, it's 57 degrees.
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0: $1,200 is a jackpot for today's Can't Beat Raven. Brett, are you ready to play?
3: Yes, it's Brett, Amber, and David.
0: You got a whole team with you. You ready to do it?
3: Let's do it.
0: All right, remember, Brett, you are the final answer, so make sure that you speak up loud, okay?
3: You got it.
0: Can you please ask Raven to leave the room?
3: Raven, can you please leave the room?
1: You got it. You three, $1,200. Here we go.
0: Oh, I'd love to give it to you. All right, so Raven's walking out of here. Let's wait for that door to close so he can't hear us. We are in a soundproof studio, guys. I'm going to ask you these five questions. You have 3 seconds to answer each one. I'll bring them back in, ask them the same questions. Whoever gets the most right wins. Ties go to Raven. Remember, if you're not sure, Brett, just guess, okay?
3: You got it.
0: All right. Number one, reality star Spencer Pratt is running to be the mayor of what city?
3: Los Angeles.
0: Number two, Jodie Sweetin says she got a 1 cent residual check for her work on what 90s sitcom where she played Stephanie Tanner?
3: Full House.
0: Number three, Jack Osborne says that his father was in favor of having an AI-generated avatar of himself. Ozzy was often called the Prince of what?
3: Prince of Rock.
0: Number four, Billy Idol rocked the American Music Awards and received a Lifetime Achievement Award last night. Which Billy Idol song became famous for the lyric, "More, more, more"?
3: Oh, my good.
0: That's time.
3: Yeah.
0: That's okay. Number five, Tom Hanks is hosting a new World War II docuseries on the History Channel. It premiered yesterday on Memorial Day. Tom Hanks also teamed up with Steven Spielberg to direct which HBO war miniseries in 2001 based on Stephen Ambrose's novel?
3: Band of Brothers.
0: Let me bring Raven back in.
1: Yep.
0: Okay, so 3 out of 5 for this team, Brett, Amber, and David.
1: Not great, not terrible. Let's see how I do. Here we go.
0: Are you guys just friends? Or you work together? How do you know each other?
1: Do you love each other?
3: One's my son, one's his mother.
0: Oh, all right. That's an interesting team there. It's a good team.
1: Yes, it's a yes.
0: Yeah. All right, Raven, you ready?
1: Yeah.
0: Number one, reality star Spencer Pratt is running for the mayor of what city?
1: Los Angeles.
0: His billboards are nuts. They're the funniest things I've ever seen.
1: The videos are insane.
0: Yeah.
1: But what's crazy is the amount of money he's raising.
0: Yeah.
1: Like, I mean, he's got a chance. Is that crazy?
0: Number two, Jodie Sweetin said that she got a 1 cent residual check for her work on what 90s sitcom where she played Stephanie Tanner?
1: That'd be Full House.
0: Yes. Number three, Jack Osborne says that his father was in favor of having an AI-generated avatar of himself.
1: Yeah.
0: Ozzy was often called the Prince of what?
1: He's the Prince of Darkness.
0: Yes. Number four, Billy Idol rocked the American Music Awards last night, received the Lifetime Achievement Award. Which Billy Idol song became famous for the lyric, "More, more, more"?
1: That'd be Rebel Yell.
0: Yep. And number five, Tom Hanks hosts a new World War II docuseries on the History Channel that premiered yesterday for Memorial Day. Tom Hanks also teamed up with Steven Spielberg to direct which HBO war miniseries in 2001 based on Stephen Ambrose's novel?
1: Band of Brothers.
0: Yes. I'm sorry, team. He beat you 5-3 today. That's going to get you an Ann on Raven t-shirt.
3: Fair play. We can't beat Raven.
1: Better luck next time. Enjoy that shirt, you guys. $1,300 tomorrow, Anna. As parents, we remind our kids about things constantly.
0: But adults need reminding of things, too, sometimes. Especially about wearing a seatbelt.
1: If you don't wear one, you could get a ticket. And, of course, put yourself in danger. But also, think about what your kids see.
0: Yeah, you are an example in their lives. And when they get into a car, you want that message ingrained in them to the point where it becomes second nature to put on a seatbelt every time.
1: So remember, click it or ticket. 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
7: 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An American Red Cross blood drive will be held Tuesday, June 2nd at St. Paul's Lutheran Church at 97 Maple Avenue in Cohocton. 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
0: It's fascinating how divided the internet is over this post we put on our Facebook page at Anna and Raven. A woman was arrested for her side hustle, and I give her props. She knew that she had an audience. 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She sold it to them. The question is, were the parents wrong to buy it? You'll get the whole story coming up next.

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3: With SRN News, I'm Rich Thomason in Washington. Secretary of State Rubio says there are details yet to be worked out in talks with Iran. This as U.S. forces have launched a new series of strikes on Iranian military targets. An evacuation order lifted for some of those evacuated from their homes near a chemical storage tank that was in danger of exploding in Southern California. President Trump's endorsement has carried a lot of weight in recent GOP primaries. We'll see how it goes today in Texas, where incumbent U.S. Senator John Cornyn faces off against Trump-endorsed Ken Paxton in a runoff. From Texas to Georgia to the Carolinas, forecasters say flash flooding is a possibility today as much of the South has been swamped by torrential rains. On Wall Street, the Dow futures 273 points higher. NASDAQ futures up 321 points ahead of this morning's opening bell. This is SRN News.
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7: Early Monday morning, Yates County deputies initiated a traffic stop after seeing a vehicle operating at 73 miles an hour in a 55-mile-an-hour zone. It was found Damian Northrup from Naples was operating with a license that had been suspended. He was charged with aggravated unlicensed operation in the first degree and was transported to the Yates County Jail to await arraignment. Horseheads Village Mayor Kevin Adams says the village board approved a temporary park safety moratorium Thursday regarding electric and motorized devices. The moratorium is in place as the village law firm works to draft a permanent local law. The moratorium will apply to all parks in the village and will include electric scooters, e-bikes, mini-bikes, dirt bikes, hoverboards, electric skateboards, and similar motorized devices. The moratorium does not include mobility aids for people with disabilities. They'll still be allowed. The goal is to keep parks safe, welcoming, and enjoyable for everyone. Discover Dansville at the Truck and Tractor Pull, being held Saturday, June 13th. For highlights, go to Facebook, EmpireState.Pullers. Wednesday's Powerball jackpot will increase to an estimated $154 million as no players matched all six numbers during Monday night's drawing.
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11: Here's your 105.7 WDNY forecast. Sunshine mixed with clouds at times today, with daytime highs approaching 83. Lows dip down to about 60 tonight. Cloudy skies expected. Slight chance of thunderstorms tomorrow. High temperatures reach up to 81. Cloudy skies with a few peaks of sun. Highs around 68 Thursday, under partly cloudy skies. 70 Friday. I'm meteorologist Derek Height on 105.7 WDNY. Currently 63.
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13: Huh. I don't have an opinion, which is so odd of me. Because I've seen it from both sides. Yeah. There was this mom. She got arrested because she was selling wine at a kid's soccer game.
12: Her homemade wine.
13: She made homemade
12: wine.
13: In
12: mason jars.
13: Yes.
12: It's not like she had like a stand-up or whatever.
13: No. She set up a folding table next to the concession stand.
12: Oh, well.
13: Yep. All right. So she got arrested.
12: If they were sealed jars, it's different.
13: She made hooch and sold it.
12: You know what she should have done? She should have kicked a dollar each jar back to the team. Never would have even been a question.
13: Right.
12: Never would have been a problem.
13: What do you think about when parents drink at the kids' games? Because we put it up on our Facebook and Instagram at Anna and Raven, and there's never been such a divide of parents. And some parents are like, what's the big deal? You put it in your tumbler. You have a drink. You don't get belligerent. You don't have to act crazy. Just be normal. And the other ones are like, why can't you just sit through a kid's game and not have an alcoholic drink?
12: You're the reason that the planet is wrong.
13: Well, right, yeah. Like, yeah. And I remember, because, I was a soccer mom for a long time with my older daughter. I remember, that there was always the parents that had the cooler next to them. Mm-hmm. And then I wasn't one of them. But, if they offered me a drink and we were at the field for, a tournament, we were there for 7 hours, I'd probably have a White Claw.
12: You know what I remember of you talking about when Hayden was playing was that you were driving all the time. It was long distances.
13: Yes.
12: And that you were there all day.
13: Yes.
12: That's what I remember.
13: I do remember afterwards, that was the fun part where we would all go out to dinner and have a drink. That was different.
12: But how different is it really? If you're going to a location, you still have kids in the car, you still have to be responsible with your drinking.
13: Anna, what do you think? Is it a big deal if a parent has a drink at a game? 1-800-330-99.

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1: The headline is Florida woman detained after attempting to sell homemade wine out of a cooler at a children's soccer game.
0: Girl, move that product. That's what I say.
1: I obviously, there's a lot of reasons why she was got in trouble. But it brings up a bigger question about parents drinking at the kids' games. Because there's some parents that will show up with a cooler for themselves, or they've got their whatever concoction in their Yeti tumbler. And there's some parents that are so against it. Like, why you got to drink at your kids' games?
0: Yeah, I'll just point out the fact that of those parents that you know are partaking, some have better behavior than others as well. Yeah. Some parents you would never know. And it's the person that's got something in their coffee that I never know that I'm more worried about.
1: What do you think? Is it a big deal to have a drink at your kids' sporting events? 1-800-330-9999. Angela.
2: So here's my thing. Can you go one afternoon without drinking for your kids? Our kids need to know that we have to have a drink in order to watch them play soccer. I mean, do we need the kids to see that all the time?
0: I agree with you. I mean, I think if you're talking about one game or whatever, I mean, there'd be no question. And I'm not somebody that advocates for drinking. On the other hand, I would say, how often is these practices and games going on? And is it 4 or 5 times a week?
1: I mean, sometimes you're at those fields all weekend long.
0: Well, that's what I'm saying.
1: And like, hours and hours.
0: I mean, all weekend long. If it was one game, one time, of course you can go without drinking. I mean, you can go without drinking.
1: Right.
2: But every weekend, could you drink at night? Could you drink after the game's over with your friends without the kids necessarily seeing everyone, you know, with their tumblers?
0: Yeah. It's a personal question, right? Thanks for the call.
1: Eric, what do you think? You think it's a big deal if parents have a drink at their kids' games?
3: I have no skin in the game either way, but I do know this. I know that people are afraid that kids will learn bad habits from the parents by acting that certain ways. What they don't understand is if it becomes a chore, like I had to pick up cigarette butts all the time, so I ended up hating smoking. I despised it. So if it becomes a chore for the person who sees the drinking, they will not become alcoholics because they'll be like, I hate this. So the worse a drunk your parent gets, the more likely you're not going to be a drunk.
0: Okay. Yeah, okay. I'm not sure that's a great answer on the front end of it, but I get what you're saying, right?
1: Thanks, Eric.
3: Yeah.
1: Is he saying that we're supposed to get drunk so our kids never want to be like us?
0: Exhibit bad behavior and your child will be a better person.
1: And they'll also be humiliated.
0: I'm not sure if this is a real thing.
1: Henry, the mom wine era. Do you think that's a thing? Do you think it's okay for parents to drink at their kids' games?
4: Absolutely not.
1: You think it's right or you think it's wrong?
4: It's wrong. You're with little kids and then you have to drive them home and you have to be in a car and now you're drinking and driving? No, absolutely not.
0: Well, what if there's like a designated driver though or whatever, right? Like, I mean, no. It's not like you don't drink at a barbecue when you got kids there.
4: No. Alcohol and little children do not ever belong together in the same sentence even.
0: Except for when you tell that kid to go run and get your drink from the bar. Then that's just good use of small legs. That's what that is.
1: Eric, what do you think? Is it wrong for parents to have a drink at their kids' games?
5: Well, I don't think it's wrong. I think you can have a drink or two, maybe get like a little buzz, but I think it's wrong to get drunk. You got to be really careful. You got to know your limits because if you get drunk and you start yelling at the umpire, I mean, that's just going to embarrass you and especially your kid.
1: And it'll embarrass you forever. Like, that'll stay with you forever. You're always like the mom or the dad that drinks too much at the games after
0: that. And the kids are going to talk about it too.
1: Mm-hmm.
0: That's a problem.
1: It's embarrassing.
0: Yeah. Mommy's giggly again.
1: Mm-hmm.
0: I don't think she should drive. Thanks. How terrible.
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1: Robots are taking over. The question is are you for it or are you against it?
0: Here's the thing, man. Like, I thought I was completely against it. I got to tell you, it was very eye-opening to me last week. I think I'm all in. Mm-hmm. I'm like, let's go, robots.
1: Let's see if you still agree after you hear this. It's coming up next.

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1: Robots have arrived. I mean, it started with Papa John's and Domino's and other pizza chains experimenting with the drones that are delivering your pizza. Then there's the Starship Company, or KiwiBot, they call them, that they created those food delivery robots that you see on college campuses and now in some city streets. It's like a box that's just on wheels bringing you your pizza or, you know, pasta.
2: I'm holding all back my thoughts for now.
1: I'm sure. Some guy bought an airline ticket for his humanoid robot last week so it could fly with him. It was like 3.5 feet tall. I saw a video of it. Real creepy. Getting on the flight.
2: But you know what? He's still got to pay for his seat. I don't care if that sucker can go in the carry-on overhead or whatever anyways.
1: No,
2: he's still
1: got to
2: pay for his seat.
1: Yeah, and of course, there's Waymos, the self-driving taxis. The future of robots is here. But what do you do when robots go wrong, and are you here for all the robots? There's neighborhoods in Atlanta that are trying to figure out what's going on because there's these dozens of Waymos that just come into the cul-de-sac. And they just circle around.
2: I saw that.
3: I think yesterday morning we had 50 cars that came through between 6 and 7. And we had at 1.8 Waymos that were stuck trying to figure out how to turn around.
1: I mean, everybody's seen the videos of Waymos just confused and blocking
2: amazing.
1: Up streets and all that.
2: Yeah. You know what? Are you ready for my thoughts and opinion on this?
1: Sure.
2: First off, I saw Robotaxi, not Waymo, in Vegas, and it was exactly that. Robotaxi looked confused. It looked like it was kind of wandering around. It was like a senior that released itself from the center, right? Like basically escaped from there, and it's, you know, your adult children are looking for you and all that stuff. It was confused.
1: Not
2: and,
1: nice.
2: And walking in circles because nobody respected the Robotaxi, and it's got like those four-wheel steering, and it's like herky-jerky. Is something gets in front of it, and it slams on the brakes. Waymo don't care. Waymo does not care. I was traveling last week, and Waymo was everywhere where I was. And you know what I liked about it? It's aggressive. Waymo doesn't care. It doesn't hit the brakes. It's not herky-jerky or anything like that. And you don't have to tip. I took my first ride in one. I rode it the rest of the time that I was there. Anytime I needed a ride whatsoever, Waymo was the way that I got there.
1: I haven't been in a Waymo yet, and it's because I'm scared.
2: It is so nice. You get in there, and you can change the music and the temperature, everything that you want. They're all Jags, so they're pretty nice cars. It's not like getting in the random Uber where you don't know whether or not it's a Celica that's 25 years old or a Denali. Like, you can zero in right away. You know exactly what it is. It's consistent. It smells good. It's clean, and it gets you there quick. And you're not tipping. Let me point that out again.
1: Do you talk to it? Did you talk when you got in? Like, what did you say?
2: So this is the funny thing.
1: Because I know you can't be quiet for more than 5 seconds.
2: The first ride, I was so quiet, and I loved just checking out and observing everything. By the second ride, I started talking to it.
1: Correct.
2: And it's not talking back. So then my frustration level started to go up. By the third ride, I was like, you know what they should do? They should put video therapy in here.
1: Okay.
2: Like, you know what I mean? Because you want to confess. It's like that show, Taxi Cab Confessions or whatever. Like,
1: you
2: get in there and you want to share.
1: Yeah. And you had the robot deliver your dinner, too.
2: Oh, my God. So great. My dinner was so fresh. So good. Listen, I could have waited 45 minutes for a regular person to deliver me a ribeye, broccoli, and mashed potatoes. Or I could have breakfast delivered in 18 minutes with what they called a Coco. And the Coco is a box. And I was like, wait a minute. Is this truly a robot? And once I figured that out, I had to go outside and watch it approach. And that thing came up doing like 60 miles per hour. It was miles away.
1: Okay.
2: It did a wheelie when it hit the sidewalk.
1: So what are you going to do when you got 27 Waymos circling your cul-de-sac?
2: Well, that would be a little bit scary.
1: Yes,
2: I just keep the kids inside and the doors locked. Right. But if I needed a ride, they're right there for you.
1: And a video therapist. You'd be there.
2: I'm telling you, Waymo, look into that. Do it.
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8: With SRN News, I'm Rich Thomason in Washington. Secretary of State Rubio says there are details yet to be ironed out in talks with Iran.
9: Speaking from India, Rubio says the sides are working on an outline.
10: Suffice it to say that some progress has been made, significant progress, although not final progress has been made.
9: Regional officials say the deal would gradually reopen the Strait of Hormuz and see the U.S. blockade of Iranian ports end. Iran would give up its stockpile of highly enriched uranium. At Arlington National Cemetery, President Trump mentioned those who were killed fighting Iran.
11: We lost 13 wonderful souls, wonderful special people.
9: The president said there could be no 4th of July without America's armed forces, and there could be no Independence Day without Memorial Day. Ed Donahue, Washington.
8: From Texas to Georgia to the Carolinas, forecasters say flash flooding possible today with much of the South swamped by torrential rains. This is SRN News.
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16: Here's your 105.7 WDNY forecast. Sunshine mixed with clouds at times today, with daytime highs approaching 83. Lows dip down to about 60 tonight. Cloudy skies expected. Slight chance of thunderstorms tomorrow. High temperatures reach up to 81. Cloudy skies with a few peaks of sun. Highs around 68 Thursday, under partly cloudy skies. 70 Friday. I'm meteorologist Derek Height on 105.7 WDNY. Currently 63.
1: 7 WDNY. You go on a first date and the woman doesn't offer to split the check with you. She doesn't even reach for her wallet. Do you immediately think that's a red flag? Alan needs your advice. He's coming up next.

0: Good reminder in that song, tough times don't last forever. There's always a light at the end of that tunnel. Taylor Swift and Opalite.
1: With SRN News, I'm Rich Thomason in Washington. Secretary of State Rubio says there are details yet to be ironed out in talks with Iran.
2: Speaking from India, Rubio says the sides are working on an outline.
3: Suffice it to say that some progress has been made, significant progress, although not final progress has been made.
2: Regional officials say the deal would gradually reopen the Strait of Hormuz and see the U.S. blockade of Iranian ports end. Iran would give up its stockpile of highly enriched uranium. At Arlington National Cemetery, President Trump mentioned those who were killed fighting Iran.
4: We lost 13 wonderful souls, wonderful special people.
2: The president said there could be no 4th of July without America's armed forces, and there could be no Independence Day without Memorial Day. Ed Donahue, Washington.
1: From Texas to Georgia to the Carolinas, forecasters say flash flooding possible today with much of the South swamped by torrential rains. This is SRN News.
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8: Here's your 105.7 WDNY forecast. Sunshine mixed with clouds at times today, with daytime highs approaching 83. Lows dip down to about 60 tonight. Cloudy skies expected. Slight chance of thunderstorms tomorrow. High temperatures reach up to 81. Cloudy skies with a few peaks of sun. Highs around 68 Thursday under partly cloudy skies. 70 Friday. I'm meteorologist Derek Hite on 105.7 WDNY. Currently 72.

0: My name is Jay Michaels. Thank you for stopping by and keeping me company on this Tuesday morning. 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

0: Sir Elton John and Something About the Way You Look Tonight. I'm Jay Michaels. Minute Work coming up.
1: With SRN News, I'm Rich Thomason in Washington. The polls are open in Texas, where Republicans are deciding a runoff between incumbent U.S. Senator John Cornyn, State Attorney General Ken Paxton. Paxton runs with the endorsement of President Trump. No longer danger of a catastrophic explosion of a chemical storage tank, Southern California forced tens of thousands from their homes.
2: The crack is there. We have verified that it's there, and the tank has released its pressure. Additionally to that, the temperature has been stabilized and actually reducing. It is currently 93 degrees, down from 100 degrees. That is incredibly positive news as we turn the corner on this incident.
1: Orange County Fire Chief Craig Covey says the goal is to get everyone back home as soon as possible. Stocks are higher this morning on Wall Street. The Dow's up 153 points. NASDAQ ahead 277. This is SRN News.
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6: Here's your 105.7 WDNY forecast. Daytime highs approaching 84. Today, under mainly clear skies, lows level off around 60. Tonight, mainly cloudy skies expected. Mainly cloudy skies expected. Tomorrow, slight chance of thunderstorms. Daytime highs approaching 81. Partly cloudy skies and dry. Thursday and Friday, upper 60s. Thursday, low 70s by Friday. I'm meteorologist Derek Hite on 105.7 WDNY. Right now, it's 79 degrees.

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1: With SRN News, I'm Rich Thomason in Washington. Three-judge panel has issued a preliminary injunction blocking Alabama's plan to use redrawn congressional maps in the upcoming midterm elections. The Supreme Court blocking Florida from filing suit to stop California and Washington State from issuing commercial driver's licenses to illegal immigrant truckers. Secretary of State Rubio says there are details yet to be ironed out in talks with Iran. This as U.S. forces have launched a new series of strikes on Iranian military targets. An evacuation order lifted for some of those evacuated from their homes near a chemical storage tank that was in danger of exploding in Southern California. On Wall Street this morning, stocks are mixed. The Dow is down about 29 points, while the Nasdaq is trading 350 points higher. That's a gain of over 1%, and the S&P is up 61. More details, srnnews.com.
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5: Horseheads Village Mayor Kevin Adams says the village board approved a temporary park safety moratorium Thursday regarding electric and motorized devices. The moratorium is in place as the village law firm works to draft a permanent local law. The moratorium will apply to all parks in the village. It will include electric scooters, e-bikes, mini-bikes, dirt bikes, hoverboards, electric skateboards, and similar motorized devices. The moratorium does not include mobility aids for people with disabilities. They'll still be allowed. The goal is to keep parks safe, welcoming, and enjoyable for everyone. Good vibes and positivity to support parents with new babies. Come enjoy peer support by knowledgeable staff from the Livingston County Department of Health. All pregnant individuals are welcome. Meetings are held on the fourth Wednesday of each month until June 26th, from 11 a.m. until noon. They're held at the Community Center of Geneseo at 11 Franklin Street. The next meeting is tomorrow, May 27th. The 12th Annual Wildflower Festival is set to return to downtown Hornell this Saturday, May 30th. It'll run from noon until 5:30 p.m. at Union Square Park. According to Hornell Partners for Growth, the family-friendly festival will feature live music from local artists, vendors, food trucks, and activities for children including face painting, airbrush tattoos, and terracotta pot decorating. This year's festival also includes a chicken barbecue fundraiser to benefit Catholic Charities Emergency Services. Festival is free and aims to celebrate community, creativity, and local businesses in Hornell. Discover Dansville at the Truck and Tractor Pull, being held Saturday, June 13th. For highlights, go to Facebook, EmpireState.Pullers.
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8: Well, farmers in our region are being advised to be on the lookout for tick bite this season. Evidently, there's been an increase in the number of reports of people becoming allergic to red meats after being bit by a tick. Lee Townsend is an extension entomologist and explains how this happens.
12: When ticks feed, they inject saliva that keeps blood from clotting, that promotes blood flow into areas where they're feeding, and some people develop an allergic reaction to this particular material, which is also in red meat.
8: Townsend says the public needs to be aware of this issue, particularly at this time of the year.
12: And so red meat allergy is something that has kind of caught the attention of the nation. It's different from a disease, but another aspect of what can happen if ticks are allowed to feed on us for very long.
8: Symptoms of tick bite can be found at the website cdc.gov. More rural and agricultural news at our website, onthefarmradio.com. Our pearl of wisdom today comes in by email from listener Becky Tierlink in Waynesboro, Virginia. She says, when dieting, the best way to watch calories is from a distance. Thank you, Becky, for that pearl of wisdom. You're on the farm, and I'm Ish.
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14: With the Wall Street Business Report, I'm Rich Thomason. Wall Street opened higher this morning following the long holiday weekend. Following gains on Friday, the Dow began the day at a record high. Oil prices mixed. Brent crude rose, but still is trading below $100 a barrel. U.S. benchmark crude oil fell, dropping $3.67 to $92.90 per barrel. BP has ousted its chairman over what it calls serious concerns relating to important governance standards, oversight, and conduct. The departure, abrupt and unexpected, with Albert Manifold having been appointed to the post just last year. BP's board named Ian Taylor as interim chair, effective immediately. Democrats are increasingly critiquing each other over their personal stock trades. In primaries around the country, Democrats are critiquing individual trades and the personal wealth of their rivals in a bid to build credibility with voters. For the Wall Street Business Report,
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16: is what's happening in the five-county area. An AARP Smart Drivers course will be held at the Dansville Public Library on Main Street Thursday and Friday, May 28th and 29th from noon to 3 each day. 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The summer concert series opens on Monday, June 2nd in Dansville at the Williams Park Gazebo starting at 7 p.m. Featuring the big band sounds of 78 RPM, all are welcome to attend. An American Red Cross Blood Drive will be held Tuesday, June 2nd at St. Paul's Lutheran Church at 97 Maple Avenue in Cohocton. It'll run from 1:30 to 6. 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
1: The John W. Martin Funeral Home of Mount Morris, New York, announces that Janet L. Powell, age 92, of Dalton, New York, died peacefully on Wednesday, May 20th, 2026, at the Livingston County Center for Nursing and Rehabilitation in Mount Morris, New York. She was born on October 20th, 1933, the daughter of Joseph and Ruth Pratt Sawyer in Rochester, New York. She enjoyed gardening and maintaining her yard and home, going antiquing with her husband, Charles, and spending time with her family and friends, especially during the summer at the family pool. She is predeceased by her husband, Charles, in 2018, daughter Beth, son David, and granddaughter Kelly Jo. She is survived by three sons, James Powell of Oregon, Thomas and Lynn Powell of Texas, Mark and Deborah Powell of Florida, six daughters, Pamela and Richard Horan of Dalton, Kathleen and Mark Mucha of Dalton, Wendy and Kimber Robinson of North Carolina, Jane Levine of Honeyoy Falls, Susan O'Grady of Henrietta, Kelly and Kurt Helf of Dalton, 30 grandchildren and 32 great-grandchildren, several nieces and nephews. There will be no prior calling, private graveside service at Oakland Cemetery, Portland, New York. 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
3: Here's your 105.7 WDNY forecast. A blend of clouds and sun this afternoon with a high of 84. 60 tonight, mainly cloudy. Mainly cloudy skies expected tomorrow. Slight chance of thunderstorms. Daytime highs approaching 81. Partly cloudy and dry Thursday and Friday. Upper 60s Thursday. Low 70s by Friday. I'm meteorologist Derek Height on 105.7 WDNY. Right now, 79.

We're the station playing the best variety all day while you work. I'm Jay Michaels. Thanks for stopping by and keeping me company on this Tuesday as we head back to work after a 3-day holiday weekend and go into a short 4-day work week.

0: Justin Bieber and Daisies. I'm Jay Michaels. Well, Google Trends just announced, or just released, I should say, the top five things that kids are Googling about adults. Number one, why are adults so mean? I'm Googling the same thing. Why are adults so stupid? Why are adults so tired? Why are adults obsessed with Disney? And why are adults so condescending to kids? The top five things that those under 16 are Googling about those over 18. And, you know, I would Google all of those as well. Those are all questions I have, too.
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2: So do you tend to freeze and choke under pressure? Well, according to West Point psychologist Dr. Nate Zinser, it happens because your brain has perceived a challenge, like giving a public speech, as a threat, similar to being confronted by a wild animal. And that switches your body into fight or flight mode, triggering the release of stress hormones that disrupt your breathing, your heart rate, and your memory. Dr. Zinser says the result is that your thinking will be thrown off no matter how prepared you are. So is there anything you can do? Well, Dr. Zinser recommends distracting yourself from negative thinking by listening to music, reading, or deep breathing, and trust that your talent and all your practice will carry you through. It also helps to visualize past success. It's something Michael Jordan says he did before taking free throws during big games. And that visualization, of course, helped him get into the Basketball Hall of Fame. I'm John Tesh with today's Intelligence for Your Life Minute.
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2: Here's a look at the High School Sports Report brought to you by Dansville Chevrolet at 139 Franklin Street. I'm Frank Williams reporting for WDNY and WDXT Sports. Well, we head down the stretch run with regards to baseball and softball. In softball action play today, it's Fillmore visiting North Star Christian in Class D1, Keshequa at Oakfield, Alabama. These are the final fours for these classifications. Warsaw travels to Calmum. Perry will be hosting Kendall in C2. C1, South Seneca Romulus will be at Dundee Bradford. Letchworth will travel to Lyons. In B2, Minders hosts Avon. Leroy visits Wellsville. In Class B1, today Haverling is at Waterloo, and we will have live coverage of the North Rose Walcott at Whelan Cohocton game starting at 5 on 105.7 WDNY. In Class A, Batavia travels to HFL. Other action finds Mercy hosting Geneva. Double A2, Brockport visits Eastridge. Mendon travels to Sutherland in A2. Double A1, action will find Hilton traveling to Victor. Thomas will be visiting McQuaid in action there. And in softball play, Rush Henrietta battles Geneva. East Monroe will travel to Fairport. Baseball side of things, in Triple A, it is a best of three series between Fairport and McQuaid that unfolds. In Double A, it will be Hilton at Penfield. Thomas will be hosting Sutherland. Double A action finds Rondacoit traveling to Midlakes. Otherwise, it'll be Canandaigua hosting Brockport. In Class A, Geneva is at Sutherland. HFL is at home against Pal Mac. Tomorrow, we will have live coverage of the Aquinas at Whelan Cohocton baseball game at 5. Hornell visits Haviland. Class B2, it's East Rochester at SOTUS. Wellsville visits Bolivar Richburg, Cuba Rushford. In Class C1, it will be Gananda taking on Pembroke. Pavilion York travels to Notre Dame. Also today in C2, Perry is at Kendall. Genesee Valley Belfast will host Calmum. And in Class D, Keshequa visits Arkport Canasarega, and Elba will be at Fillmore. Well, needless to say, we're heading down the stretch run, no doubt about it, in the final four in all classifications. 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I'm Frank Williams reporting for WDNY and WDXT Sports.
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6: Here's your 105.7 WDNY forecast. A blend of clouds and sun this afternoon with a high of 84. 60 tonight, mainly cloudy. Mainly cloudy skies expected tomorrow. Slight chance of thunderstorms. Daytime highs approaching 81. Partly cloudy and dry Thursday and Friday. Upper 60s Thursday. Low 70s by Friday. I'm meteorologist Derek Height on 105.7 WDNY. Currently 80.

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0: The Voice, right? Whitney Houston there. I have nothing. I'm Jay Michaels. Hey, thanks for stopping by, keeping me company on this Tuesday as we kick off the short four-day work week. If you're scrolling through Instagram, I know you are. I see you scrolling through looking at cat videos and stuff. Drop me a follow. I'm at jmichaels123 on Instagram. 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
1: With SRN News, I'm Bob Agnew in Washington. U.S. consumer confidence declined slightly this month as inflation remained high, thanks in part to higher gas prices.
2: The Conference Board's Consumer Confidence Index slipped 0.7 points to 93.1 in May, the first decline after 3 months of gains. Spikes in gas prices as well as higher food costs have worsened inflation, which has outpaced the growth in average paychecks, reducing most Americans' purchasing power. Gas prices have soared to a nationwide average of $4.49 a gallon from $2.98 just before the war began at the end of February, and have been at or above $4.50 a gallon for nearly all of May. Bernie Bennett, Washington.
1: Tenor saxophonist Sonny Rollins has passed away at the age of 95. Considered a genius whose distinctive tone and experimentation kept him on the cutting edge of jazz for more than 50 years. This is SRN News.
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9: Here's your 105.7 WDNY forecast. A blend of clouds and sun this afternoon with a high of 84. 60 tonight, mainly cloudy. Mainly cloudy skies expected tomorrow. Slight chance of thunderstorms. Daytime highs approaching 81. Partly cloudy and dry Thursday and Friday. Upper 60s Thursday. Low 70s by Friday. I'm meteorologist Derek Height on 105.7 WDNY. Currently 80.

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0: Now think back to your single days. If you are married or with someone right now, your single days. Did you ever go out with somebody just to get a free meal? Mostly women have been honest about this one. 40% of women say yes. Back in the day, they've gone out with the guy. They weren't interested in him. They just wanted the free meal.
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0: Remember that one from back in the day, Lynn, and Still My Sunshine? It's Jay Michaels. Short work week. We're doing it. If you're scrolling through Facebook, I know you are, instead of paying attention to your job. Give me a follow. Give me a like. I'm at Jay Michaels on Facebook. That's it. Just at JayMichaels on Facebook. Let me know what you're up to today.
1: That's our new time by Agnew in Washington. It's primary day in Texas, and Julie Walker reports it's the latest test of President Trump's election influence.
2: It's been a bitter and expensive primary in Texas, where residents are voting in a runoff for a Republican nominee for U.S. Senate, and where President Trump weighed in late to tip the race in an effort to rid the GOP of leaders less devoted to him.
3: We have a great candidate, I believe, in Texas, and I believe the Texas candidate, who's Ken Paxton, I think he'll win. I think probably he'll win very substantially.
2: That was Trump last week. His endorsement of State Attorney General Ken Paxton over four-term Senator John Cornyn gives the challenger a late boost. The winner runs in November against Democratic State Representative James Tallarico. I'm Julie Walker.
1: Mixed bag on Wall Street at this hour. The Dow is down 183 points. The NASDAQ up by 247. 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
12: Here's your 105.7 WDNY forecast. A blend of clouds and sun this afternoon with a high of 84. 60 tonight, mainly cloudy. Mainly cloudy skies expected tomorrow. Slight chance of thunderstorms. Daytime highs approaching 81. Partly cloudy and dry Thursday and Friday. Upper 60s Thursday, low 70s by Friday. I'm meteorologist Derek Hite on 105.7 WDNY. 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

0: And rather than me trying to quote what J-Bo just said, I'll just have you repeat it if you don't mind.
1: Yeah, I walked into the studio after I just saw what I saw in our little snack area, and I had to tell TJ, like, what enticed you to buy that big old jar of M&Ms?
0: Oh, yeah, yeah. It's not just M&Ms.
1: Peanut M&Ms.
0: Peanut M&Ms.
1: Which are my favorite.
0: Yeah, well, there's a whole story behind that. First of all, peanut M&Ms, they're your favorite snack?
1: Yeah, they are. They're chocolate-covered peanuts. Like, who doesn't like chocolate-covered peanuts?
0: So the story behind why there's now a huge vat of them out there by the coffee machine is because I was at Costco, and I saw something I'd never seen before. They were selling, they had a pallet board full of M&Ms stacked as tall as me, taller than me.
1: Wow.
0: And that means it's over 6 feet. And I thought, wow, this is pretty cool.
1: Are you maybe 6 feet?
2: Nice flex.
1: Yeah, that's a lie.
0: Well, I'm 5'10", but I'm saying it was taller than me.
1: Okay.
0: And all right. I know it's your favorite snack.
1: Get back to the M&Ms.
0: And then I saw that they were $4.50 off. And I thought, I wouldn't be able to live with myself if I didn't purchase this, knowing that it's your favorite snack.
1: Which is a steal of a deal.
0: Yeah, those are expensive.
1: Yes.
0: And so I put it in the cart and I thought, I'm going to do this for J-Bo.
1: Yes,
0: and so,
1: you
0: know, there's a lot of sacrifice that happens in our world. And I thought, let me just add myself to that list. And I bought them, and that's why they're there.
1: What a saint.
0: Because I couldn't sleep at night knowing I walked past such a great deal of your favorite snack.
1: I love that you brought it to work, but you wouldn't take that home.
0: No, because my kids will eat that in a day.
1: Yes.
0: All right? And it's not good for them. But we'll take our time, and we'll pour some for ourselves a little at a time. And, you know, what I realized was, I wasn't like going for peanut M&Ms, but we started buying this trail mix, another Costco specialty, and they've got peanut M&Ms, like the actual ones, not fake ones, inside. It's got the M on it and everything.
1: Yep.
0: And it is my favorite part of the trail mix.
1: Which is interesting because they switched it up. It used to be the plain M&Ms
0: right.
1: in the trail mix. Now it's the peanut M&Ms. And I do enjoy that in the trail mix. I also enjoy the raisins and the peanuts eventually.
0: Yes, Kenny.
2: You're a hero, TJ.
0: No,
2: I
0: thank
2: salute you.
0: I appreciate it.
2: Yeah, I have a jar of those peanut M&Ms in my house at all times.
0: The same one that's out there?
2: Yeah.
0: You're not even a Costco member. How did you get it?
2: I have a dealer.
1: Who's your dealer?
2: Who? My future in-laws.
0: Did she get that at Costco?
2: Yeah. Well, either Costco's or BJ's. They actually have memberships at both.
1: Wow.
2: And when they come over, they inspect the pantry. And if we're running low on M&Ms, the next time they're over, they replace it.
0: Do I need to report her to Costco? Should I go to the customer service desk and say someone's supplying illegally?
1: No, but you should give her my address.
2: Okay.
1: Yeah, it is 115.
0: No. Okay, don't do that. Listen, enjoy. And I'm going to have
1: Thank
0: some
1: you.
0: Too.
1: I appreciate it.
0: All right, there you go. Peanut M&Ms. What a great way to start the week. This is the TJ Show. There's more on the way.
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1: With SRN News, I'm Bob Agnew in Washington. Texans are choosing a Republican nominee for U.S. Senate in today's runoff election, bringing to a close the extended, bitter, and expensive primary where President Trump weighed in late to help to tip the race in an effort to rid the GOP of leaders who are not as committed to the MAGA agenda. Federal judges, meanwhile, have temporarily blocked Alabama's plan to use new congressional districts. Americans' confidence in the economy appears to have taken a hit.
2: U.S. consumer confidence has declined as gas prices stay high and inflation remains elevated. That's a sharp contrast to rising stock prices that have neared record levels. The Conference Board's Consumer Confidence Index has dropped nearly a point this month to 93. That's the first decline after 3 months of gains. Gas prices have soared to a national average of about $4.50 a gallon.
1: This is SRN News.
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14: Here's your 105.7 WDNY forecast. Partly cloudy skies this afternoon with highs around 84. Tonight, lows around 60. Slight chance of thunderstorms. Tomorrow, highs level off around 81, mainly cloudy. A mix of clouds and sunshine and dry. Thursday and Friday, upper 60s Thursday, low 70s by Friday. I'm meteorologist Derek Hite on 105.7 WDNY. Right now, it's 82 degrees.
0: It's the TJ Show, and a superstar that was supposed to be on the sidelines at the Knicks game last night in Cleveland claims his tickets were taken away from him before the game. We're going to get to this in the news a few moments away. 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

0: 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This is the TJ Show. We've got a couple calls here. Let's start with Joe in North Carolina. You have an update for us?
1: So, I'm a bachelor party.
0: Oh, you had your bachelor party?
1: Yeah.
0: How'd it go, bro?
1: It went amazing.
2: Okay. You behaved yourself?
1: I mean, all I did was like drink and fish.
0: You can drink and fish? What about the hooks and everything? You got to be careful.
3: Drinking and fishing are
0: synonymous.
3: They go together.
2: Yeah.
3: Some people say I drink like a fish.
1: Yeah,
2: it's true.
0: I know. I've seen.
2: We've seen it. We know.
0: It's impressive.
3: Yeah, they're related.
1: We caught two groupers.
2: Nice.
0: Good for you.
2: It's good eating.
0: Love grouper.
1: I mean, they were keepers.
0: Oh, I see. Okay.
2: Yeah, throw them back. Okay. Yeah.
4: But you sound like one, so it's all good.
0: Hey, there you go.
2: It's a good line. Hey, he's taken.
4: Oh,
2: Heather.
4: Sorry, my bad.
0: Back off, Heather.
2: Oh, and so are you.
4: Weird.
2: That just hit me.
4: Forgot for a second. My bad.
0: Joe, you're a wanted man.
1: Oh, yeah.
0: Ladies can't resist you. When is the wedding day?
1: October 10th.
0: Cool. You nice. Nervous at all?
1: No, I mean, I'm just ready to go into this full head on.
0: Nice. That's awesome.
2: Okay, that's good.
0: Yeah, I felt a deep peace when I got married to my wife, Jess. I was like, wow, it feels like it's supposed to be. And I still feel that way today. And we're going on 14 years.
1: Yeah, man.
0: That's right, bro.
2: Mm-hmm.
0: Well, Joe, it's always great to hear from you. Thanks for letting us know how your bachelor party went. And we're excited. Can't wait to hear about the wedding day.
2: Yeah.
1: Bye.
2: Bye.
3: Bye, Joe. Bye.
0: Tim in Brevard County, Florida. Hey, Tim.
5: How's it going?
0: Tell me, what is the most exciting part of your life right now, Tim?
5: I enjoy some two-wheel therapy.
2: Okay. Motorcycles?
5: Yes, yeah. Motorcycles, more preferably mini-motos.
0: It looks kind of more like a bike than a big, girthy motorcycle.
3: Like moped type.
5: Well, mini-motos, under 300 cc's. So like the Honda Grom, scooters, things along those lines, old stuff.
2: Oh, those, yeah.
0: Did you grow up riding those things? Is that why you're so comfortable with it?
5: I grew up riding ATVs through the woods, actually. I grew up back up north in Philadelphia, so I was constantly running from the police.
2: Yeah. Okay.
0: What were you doing?
4: Illegally driving those on the street,
5: Philadelphia probably. is the Philadelphia Park Commission up there, so everything is Penny Pack Park Commission, and the Fairmount Park Commission patrols it. Have you ever seen... Was it the Home Alone with the mounted police scene in Central Park in New York?
3: Yeah.
2: Yes.
5: Very similar to that. So those type of gentlemen chasing you on horses and stuff. So it's a little bit of a thrill, but highly illegal.
0: Okay, well.
4: Yeah, my brother used to do that stuff.
5: That's why I'm legal on two wheels now, doing it the right way, having fun.
0: How did you wind up from Philadelphia to Florida?
5: I had a loss in my life. Took care of my mom for a little while. Just a change of scenery, change of pace. Start fresh, start new.
0: Mm. Things are good now, though, Tim?
5: Things are great.
0: Awesome.
2: That's good.
0: Well, thanks for listening to the show. It's great to talk to you.
5: Thanks for having me on. I appreciate it.
0: Yep, you have a good day.
2: You take care of yourself.
3: Thanks, Tim.
5: You too. Bye-bye.
0: This is the TJ Show.
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1: With SRN News, I'm Mike New in Washington. Memorial Day gave veterans yesterday a chance to weigh in on President Trump's actions against Iran. At one event in Georgia, U.S. Army veteran and retired military intelligence officer Joe Bowler says he believes that President Trump is doing the right thing by destroying Iran's nuclear capability.
2: At the present time, I believe our country is doing the right thing to rid itself and other countries of an evil.
1: The administration preparing for a big sports event ahead of the president's birthday in June.
3: Large cranes can be seen on the south lawn of the White House as crews busy constructing the stage and lighting for the UFC fighting ring. The temporary octagon being set up for the UFC Freedom 250 event. It will take place on Sunday night, June 14th, which coincides with Flag Day and President Trump's 80th birthday. Laura Winters reporting.
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11: Here's your 105.7 WDNY forecast. 84 this afternoon under partly cloudy skies. Lows level off around 60 tonight. Mainly cloudy skies expected. Cloudy skies with a few peaks of sun. Tomorrow, 81. Sunshine mixed with clouds at times and dry. Thursday and Friday, upper 60s. Thursday, low 70s by Friday. I'm meteorologist Derek Hite on...

0: SRN News. I'm Bob Agnew in Washington. Memorial Day gave veterans yesterday a chance to weigh in on President Trump's actions against Iran. At one event in Georgia, U.S. Army veteran and retired military intelligence officer Joe Bowler says he believes that President Trump is doing the right thing by destroying Iran's nuclear capability.
1: At the present time, I believe our country is doing the right thing to rid itself and other countries of an evil.
0: The administration preparing for a big sports event ahead of the president's birthday in June.
2: Large cranes can be seen on the south lawn of the White House as crews busy constructing the stage and lighting for the UFC fighting ring. The temporary octagon being set up for the UFC Freedom 250 event. It will take place on Sunday night, June 14th, which coincides with Flag Day and President Trump's 80th birthday. Laura Winters reporting.
0: This is SRN News.
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10: Here's your 105.7 WDNY forecast. 84 this afternoon under partly cloudy skies. Lows level off around 60 tonight, mainly cloudy skies expected. Cloudy skies with a few peaks of sun, tomorrow 81. Sunshine mixed with clouds at times and dry, Thursday and Friday, upper 60s Thursday, low 70s by Friday. I'm meteorologist Derek Hite on 105.7 WDNY. Right now, 84.
11: 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A bunch of athletes allowed to do performance-enhancing drugs. They thought it was going to be something different than it turned out to be. 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
1: With SRN News, I'm Bob Agnew in Washington. Secretary of State Marco Rubio says details are still being worked out to end the war with Iran. Meanwhile, Iran complaining about some U.S. airstrikes yesterday. They took out missile launch sites and also some areas where the boats were staging to drop their mines in the Strait of Hormuz. Meanwhile, Iran denouncing those strikes as what it calls bad faith and unreliability. Marco Rubio's visit to India highlights efforts to stabilize relations with Washington and New Delhi. The two countries aim to strengthen their strategic and economic ties. The Trump administration preparing for a huge sports event ahead of the president's birthday in June. They plan to hold an MMA match right there at the White House. It was a mixed bag on Wall Street today. The Dow Jones Industrial Average struggled a bit. It was off 118 points at the closing bell. The high-tech NASDAQ fared much better. It was up 312. This is SRN News.
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5: Early Monday morning, Yates County deputies initiated a traffic stop after seeing a vehicle operating at 73 miles an hour in a 55 mile an hour zone. It was found Damian Northrup from Naples was operating with a license that had been suspended. He was charged with aggravated unlicensed operation in the first degree. It was transported to the Yates County Jail to await arraignment. Good vibes and positivity to support parents with new babies. Come enjoy peer support by knowledgeable staff from the Livingston County Department of Health. All pregnant individuals are welcome. Meetings are held on the fourth Wednesday of each month until June 26th from 11 a.m. until noon. They're held at the Community Center of Geneseo at 11 Franklin Street. The next meeting is tomorrow, May 27th. Horseheads Village Mayor Kevin Adams says the village board approved a temporary park safety moratorium Thursday regarding electric and motorized devices. The moratorium is in place as the village law firm works to draft a permanent local law. The moratorium will apply to all parks in the village. It will include electric scooters, e-bikes, mini-bikes, dirt bikes, hoverboards, electric skateboards, and similar motorized devices. The moratorium does not include mobility aids for people with disabilities. They'll still be allowed. The goal is to keep parks safe, welcoming, and enjoyable for everyone.
4: From the Genesee Now newsroom, I'm Ken Haidt.
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1: With a Wall Street Business Report, I'm Bob Agnew. U.S. consumer confidence declined slightly this month as gas prices stayed high and inflation remained elevated.
8: The Conference Board's Consumer Confidence Index slipped 0.7 points to 93.1 in May, the first decline after 3 months of gains. Spikes in gas prices as well as higher food costs have worsened inflation, which has outpaced the growth in average paychecks, reducing most Americans' purchasing power. Gas prices have soared to a nationwide average of $4.49 a gallon from $2.98 just before the war began at the end of February.
1: That is Bernie Bennett reporting. PayPal, a pioneer in online payments, is facing significant challenges nearly three decades after its inception. The company is struggling to maintain its dominance amid fierce competition now from Apple, Shopify, and buy now, pay later services like Affirm. On Wall Street at the close, the Dow down 118 points, the NASDAQ up 312. For the Wall Street Business Report, I'm
9: often asked the question, hey Ish, how are seedless watermelons produced? And that's a really good question. University researchers discovered years ago that you can grow seedless watermelons by crossing watermelon varieties to produce plants that have an odd number of chromosomes. Because of the odd number of chromosomes, these offspring plants are sterile and they don't produce seeds. Some people might ask the question, are seedless watermelons then a genetically modified food? And the answer is no. They're the result of crossbreeding. Simply stated, you cross a particular type of male watermelon plant with a particular type of female watermelon plant, and boom, you got seedless watermelons. The technique dates back to the 1930s.
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12: 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An American Red Cross blood drive will be held Tuesday, June 2nd at St. Paul's Lutheran Church at 97 Maple Avenue in Cohocton. It'll run from 1:30 to 6. 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
14: The John W. Martin Funeral Home of Mount Morris, New York, announces that Janet L. Powell, age 92, of Dalton, New York, died peacefully on Wednesday, May 20th, 2026, at the Livingston County Center for Nursing and Rehabilitation in Mount Morris, New York. She was born on October 20th, 1933, the daughter of Joseph and Ruth Pratt Sawyer in Rochester, New York. She enjoyed gardening and maintaining her yard and home, going antiquing with her husband, Charles, and spending time with her family and friends, especially during the summer at the family pool. She is predeceased by her husband, Charles, in 2018, daughter Beth, son David, and granddaughter Kelly Jo. She is survived by three sons, James Powell of Oregon, Thomas and Lynn Powell of Texas, Mark and Deborah Powell of Florida, six daughters, Pamela and Richard Horan of Dalton, Kathleen and Mark Mucha of Dalton, Wendy and Kimber Robinson of North Carolina, Jane Levine of Honeyoy Falls, Susan O'Grady of Henrietta, Kelly and Kurt Helfe of Dalton, 30 grandchildren and 32 great-grandchildren, several nieces and nephews. 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
15: Here's your 105.7 WDNY forecast. 84 this afternoon under partly cloudy skies. Lows level off around 60 tonight. Mainly cloudy skies expected. Cloudy skies with a few peaks of sun tomorrow. 81. Sunshine mixed with clouds at times and dry Thursday and Friday. Upper 60s Thursday. Low 70s by Friday. I'm meteorologist Derek Height on 105.7 WDNY. Right now, 84. 80s, 90s, and
16: 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It's the TJ Show. And what happens when our listener gets too famous because of our show? Well, she's getting orders to stop calling. 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

0: and take on the top-seeded Wayland Cohocton Golden Eagles. Winner heads off to the finals on Friday at Gage Jailai. 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While the other side of the bracket this afternoon finds the Haviland Rams visiting the Waterloo Tigers, and of course the winner of that game will meet the winner of this game at 5 o'clock Friday night at Gage Jailai for the Class B1 Section 5 softball title. But you got to win them one at a time, so you got to take this one as it comes. It's North Rose and Whalen Cohocton. We'll be back to check the starting lineups for this afternoon's game on 105.7 WDNY in just a moment.
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0: 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Well, first of all, for the visiting North Rose Walcutt Cougars, Zoe Yates will lead off and play second base, and the two spot will be the pitcher, Isabella Yules. Peyton Western will do the catching. She'll bat third. In the cleanup spot is Olivia DeBorder, the shortstop. Batting fifth, playing center field, will be Cadence Dirksen. Maddie Evans, the right fielder, is in the sixth spot. Batting seventh at first base is Emily Nevelizer. Kylie Simons, the designated player, bats eighth. Batting ninth will be Abby Alward, the left fielder, and rounding out the defense will be Bailey Formanek. She will be at third base for the North Rose Walcutt Cougars, and head coach Rob Yarrow and assistant Whitney Marwicka, they come in as the number four seed with a record of 11-5, fresh off a 13-1 win over Aquinas the other day. Meanwhile, for the Wayland Cohocton Golden Eagles, Ava Senkel will lead off and play third base, and the two spot is shortstop Shayla Pragel. Emily Moran will bat third and do the catching. Sasha Abramowski will be at first base. She'll bat cleanup. In right field, hitting fifth, will be Natalie Williamson. Haven Parker bats sixth. She'll be at second base, followed by center fielder Riley Burke in the number seven spot. Doing the pitching this afternoon is Molly Robbins. She'll bat eighth. Batting ninth is the left fielder Jillian Eddy for Dave Stewart, Julie Martin, and Leah Reynolds, and the staff at Wayland Cohocton Central School, who come in with a record of 19-0. Three umpires on the scene today. We know only two of them at this moment. Chuck Kirchhoff will be behind home plate. Daryl DeGroff will be working third base, and one of the officials from the Wayne Finger Lakes region will be working the bases. We have not been given his name as of yet, but at any rate, we will try and research that for you as things roll along. We'll be back with more when our coverage of high school sports continues on 105.7 WDNY in just a moment.
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3: Here's your 105.7 WDNY forecast. 84 this afternoon under partly cloudy skies. Lows level off around 60 tonight, mainly cloudy skies expected. Cloudy skies with a few peaks of sun tomorrow, 81. Sunshine mixed with clouds at times and dry Thursday and Friday, upper 60s Thursday, low 70s by Friday. I'm meteorologist Derek Height on 105.7 WDNY. Right now, 84.
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0: Now action just about set to get underway here at the Nest. We did find out who the other umpire is, Mark Simons, who will be working the bases as well. This afternoon's action also sponsored by Dansville Muffler and Brake at 9 Spruce Street in Dansville. When your vehicle needs repair work, call Jim Hart at 585-335-8860. 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We'll be back with the start of this afternoon's action in just a moment.
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0: 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So, the North Rose Walcott Cougars, clad in their forest green jerseys with black and white trim in numerals. Wayland Cohocton in their black jerseys with maroon numerals trimmed in metallic gold. And Zoe Yates leads things off, the senior second baseman for Rob Yarrow's team. Molly Robbins gets up top. And ladies and gentlemen, the Class B1 Section 5 semifinal is underway. Off-speed pitches inside, one ball and no strikes. Robbins, coming off a 15-0 win over Aquinas in Wayland Cohocton's last outing. Pitch on the way, catches the inside corner for a strike, 1-1. And that was the final game of the regular season. This is her first appearance in postseason. In that game, she threw a no-hitter. Five innings pitched, pitch on the way, swung at and missed. It's 1-2. No runs, no hits. She struck out six and one walk, which came with two outs in the third that separated her from a perfect game in that one. 1-2 to Yates. Pitched way inside and low. That pitch got away from her, and it's 2-2. Isabella Yules and Peyton Western in that sequence for the Cougars here in the first inning. 2-2 pitch from Molly Robbins. Here it is. Swing and a miss. Struck her out. So one up and one set aside by the junior right-hander. Isabella Yules steps in with an opportunity to aid her own cause. Place of a lot of excitement today here at the Nest as track meet action going on beyond the center field fence. A gentle breeze blowing out toward left center with a temperature about 76 degrees at game time. Fastball, letter high strike on the inside corner. It's 0-1. To Isabella Yules. Yules, right-handed swinger, stands deep in the box. Robbins gets back up top, toes the slab, and works 0-1. Inside and low, evens the count at 1-1. Strangely enough, North Rose also faced Aquinas, and they faced them in the first round of the sectionals and came away with a 13-1 win. 1-1 pitch, swung at and missed, and a fastball tailing away from the right-hand swinger. So, Robbins ahead on the count, one ball, two strikes to Isabella Yules. Yules back in there, And the pitch on the way from Robbins fouled right back here. Took something off it, had her out in front, but Yule spoiled it. Stays in there with a count of one ball, two strikes. Long ride for North Rose, just under the 75-mile limit. And I mean just under. The 1-2 offering, swung at and missed. Strikeout number two for Molly Robbins. Two up, two set aside. Peyton Western stands in for North Rose Walcott. Right-hand swinging junior, slightly open stance, stands fairly deep in the box. Outfield plays her a step around toward right. Center fielder Riley Burke a couple of steps to the right of the bag in center. Swing and a miss at a high fastball, and it's 0-1 to Peyton Western. Olivia DeBorder moves out into the on-deck circle for the green and black. One strike offering from Robbins, a one hopper, 1-1. Not going to get many strike calls on those one hoppers, I don't think so. One ball, one strike to Peyton Western as she gets back in there. And the pitch on the way, just inside, and she didn't miss by much. 2-1, a lot of movement on that pitch, veering from the inside corner just off of the belt. So 2-1 the count to Western. Robbins has the sign from Moran, and on 2-1, rifles that one at the belt for a strike, and it's 2-2. So Molly Robbins has worked the count 2-2 to each of the first two hitters, and now each of the first three hitters. Right-hand swinger waits, right-hand pitcher deals. Pitch has popped up to the infield. It's Haven Parker's as she screams it out and makes the grab, and North Rose Walcott goes in 1-2-3 fashion in the first. No runs, no hits, no errors, nobody left. We head to the home half and number one. It's North Rose Walcott nothing. Waylon Cohocton coming to bat.
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0: 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So right-hander Isabella Yules tossing in her final warm-ups on a very pleasant, warm, breezy day in Steuben County. As the sun shining, a few puffy clouds in the sky, and hopefully that'll continue for tomorrow. We'll be over on the other diamond past the left field fence for baseball action, semifinal style, on 105.7 WDNY. So Ava Senka leads things off against Isabella Yules here in the bottom of the first in a scoreless game. Yules kicks and winds. Bouncer just fair down the right field, left field line, rolls all the way to the fence. Senka on her way to second. She's going to steam in with a double. So Ava Senka on the first pitch of the ball game paints the chalk stripe, and I mean literally, that ball hugged the chalk stripe all the way down in the left field corner in a leadoff double for Ava Senka. Now lefty swinger Shayla Pragel in with a base runner in scoring position. Yules has the sign from Western and deals. Pitch is down low. One ball, no strikes. So Ava Senka sees one pitch and sends it into the left field corner for a two-bagger. Pragel waits. Yules on 1-0 deals to the plate. Pitch is fouled away. And I think Shayla was actually trying to get the bat out of the way, but the ball struck the bat, went to the backstop. So one ball, one strike the count to the lefty speedy shortstop from Waylon Cohocton. So Pragel back in there, Senka at second. And Yules works to the plate. Outside and low, two balls and a strike as Pragel looked to bunt, but pulled the bat back as the ball veered outside and low. Good stop made by Peyton Western, the North Rose Walcott catcher. 2-1 offering. And Yules to the plate. Pushes it foul. Right back to Peyton Western that time, and they count two balls, two strikes. So Waylon Cohocton trying to play a little bit of short ball there. And now with two strikes, we'll see if Shayla Pragel is in there to swing away. I would guess so. Runner at second and nobody out. Lefty swinger waits and the righty pitcher offers. A looper, third base way. It's going to fall, a base hit, fair ball. Senka's going to take third and Pragel's going to wind up with a double. So Pragel into second with a double. Senka had to hold up to see if the ball would be caught. Runners are now at second and third and nobody out for Emily Moran. So Moran in with a chance to put Waylon Cohocton on top here in the first inning. Lefty swinger waits. Runners at second and third. Pitch bunts through the pitch. 0-1 the count to Emily Moran. Moran, the other day in that mid-leagues game, 2-for-4 with a triple, a double, and four RBIs. Has a pair in scoring position here in the first. 0-1 offering on the way from Yules. Outside and low as she changed speeds. Emily leaned out over the plate a little bit, but saw it was outside, laid off it. One ball, one strike. Senka at third, Pragel at second. Lefty swinger back in. And on 1-1, Yules to the plate, up and in. And it's two balls and a strike. At that time, Moran went to bunt and almost had to get out of the way in self-defense. The question was, did the bat come through the zone? Apparently not. So 2-1, the count to Emily Moran. Runners at second and third, and the pitch to the plate. Swing and a foul, and it's 2-2. Yules changed speeds that time. Moran after it, but just barely fouled it off on the outside part of the plate. Ava Senka with a double, Shayla Pragel with a double, but runners at second and third. Senka had to hold up to see if that ball would be caught. 2-2 the count. Pitch to Moran, high and outside, and it's 3-2. Sasha Abramowski waits in the on-deck circle for the Golden Eagles, who have runners at second and third and nobody out in the first. Yules has the sign, and now the payoff pitch to the plate. Line drive, right field, it's going to fall, a base hit, gets by, both runs are going to score. Moran is digging for three, she's going to be in with a stand-up triple. So Waylon Cohocton opens the game with three successive extra base hits and lead 2-0. Sasha Abramowski leads off, or steps in, with a base runner aboard in third. So three extra base hits. And it looks like Carly Pankratz, I believe, is running at third for Emily Moran. So Pankratz in at third. So a double for Senka, a double for Pragel, a triple and two RBIs for Emily Moran. Maddie Evans came in on that ball, and the ball squirted all the way to the wall. A short one hop on a low sinking liner. pitch, chop, foul, third base way. It's 0-1 to Sasha Abramowski. Sasha, the other day in that Middle East game, 1-for-3, a double, and drove in 2 runs. Waylon Cohocton with a 2-0 lead here in the first, and nobody out. Abramowski waits, and the one strike offering on the way is just under the knees. It's 1-1 for the junior right-hand swinger. Look down the Waylon Cohocton lineup. Only two seniors on the team, pretty much. Natalie Williamson, Heidi Halley. Oh, and Jalen Raleigh. Line drive, base hit right field. It's 3-0. So Abramowski singles home a run, and Waylon Cohocton, first four hitters, have reached safely. A 3-0 Waylon Cohocton advantage, and Natalie Williamson, the lone senior in the starting lineup in there. Heidi Halley and Jalen Raleigh, the other two seniors. Right-hand swinger in, Abramowski on board at first. 3-0 Golden Eagles. Ewells waits and deals. Line drive foul up the right field line. Look out, Julie Martin. 0-1 the count. She's not going to fall asleep in the first base coaching box today, I'll tell you that. Dave Stewart on the lines at third for the Golden Eagles. Winning his coach in Section 5 softball. And well-deserved, I might add. Chopper to shortstop. DeBorders is not going to be able to field it. It'll be an infield hit for Natalie Williamson. First and second. So Haven Parker in. So the first three hits are extra base hits. The next two are singles, and the last one of the infield variety. And Haven Parker in. 3-0 Eagles. Pitch is in for a strike. 0-1 to Haven Parker. Lefty swinger in there. Abramowski at second. Williamson at first. Still nobody out. One strike offering on the way for Mules. It's high and away, and it's 1-1. So runners at first and second. Emily Moran drove in 2 with a triple. Sasha Abramowski drove in 1 with a single. Parker on 1-1. And the pitch to the plate. High. Throw down to third base, 2-1. Abramowski was not going. Good backup job by Olivia DeBorders, the shortstop on that one, who fielded that one. Throw a little bit wide of Bailey Fromenick, the third baseman. 2-1 offering on the way to Parker. Swing and a miss and a breaking pitch away, and it's 2-2 to Haven. Eighth grader Riley Burke in the on-deck circle for Waylon Cohocton. Still nobody out in the first, as the first five hitters have reached safely with hits. Ewells on 2-2, swinging a foul over our heads and out of play, and the count continues at 2-2 to Haven Parker. Winner of this one will play either Haviland or Waterloo on Friday at Gage Chilai at 5 p.m. in the Class B1 championship game. 2-2 offering once again to Haven Parker on the way. Bouncing ball to first base, up with it is Neville Leeser. Everybody's going to be safe as Parker beat out the infield hit. Sixth hit for Waylon Cohocton. The base is loaded. And Riley Burke in where the base is jammed and nobody out. So North Rose with a rude awakening here in this first inning is Waylon Cohocton's first six hitters have all gotten base hits. Burke waits, swing and a miss. 0-1 to Riley Burke. Abramowski at third, Williamson at second. Parker at first. Burke back in there. And Yules from the belt deals. Call strike, bell tying on the inside part of the plate. It's 0-2 to Riley. Molly Robbins waits in the on-deck circle for Waylon Cohocton. They have already scored 3 runs in the inning. Burke waits. And on 0-2, inside and low, as she spun off a breaking ball in the dirt. Nice stop by Peyton Western to save a run. So 1-2 to the 8th grade center fielder. Burke stands pretty much straight away in the box, right in the middle of the box as well. 1-2, pitch on the way, swing and a foul off the third base side, and the count 1-2. I'll tell you one thing, Riley doesn't get cheated in there on those swings. 1-2 to Burke, bases loaded, 3 runs home in the first. Waylon Cohocton in the lead. 1-2 offering to Burke. It's on the way outside. 2-2 now to Riley. Sasha Abramowski over at third, author of a single. Natalie Williamson and Haven Parker at second and first with infield hits. 2-2 to Burke. And the pitch on the way, just high and outside, and it's 3-2 on Riley Burke. And she's got no place to put her. That's the problem. So Burke back in there. Bases loaded. Nobody out. Yule's payoff pitch. Inside, ball 4. Walked her and forces the 4th run in.
6: Now betting request.
0: Burke.
6: Molly the Jenner throwing Robin.
0: Picks up an RBI. Williamson to third, Parker to second, Molly Robbins with a chance to help herself right here.
6: Anyone who goes and gets the foul ball, please bring them back.
0: So the first 7 hitters reach base, the first 6 with hits. So Molly Robbins in what is now a 4-0 game in the first inning. So Robbins, the junior hurler, her teammates have already helped her in this inning, and now she's got a chance to help herself. Pitch high and away, 1 ball and no strikes to Molly Robbins. Robbins left hand swinging junior. 4 runs have crossed the plate already here in the first inning. Yules on 1-0. Robbins waits, pitch to the plate, just outside, and it's 2-0. 2 balls, no strikes to Molly Robbins. Jillian Eddy in the on-deck circle for the Golden Eagles here in the first inning. Lefty swinger waits, and the pitch away, and it's 3-0. Well, you can bet the house that she's taken here. 3 balls, no strikes. Still nobody out, and the base is loaded and 4 runs across. Pitch to the plate from the right-hander is in for a call strike. 3-1 to Molly Robbins. Natalie Williamson at third, Haven Parker at second, Riley Burke at first. 3-1 offering on the way from Isabella Yules. Ball 4, walked her, and it's 5-0 in favor of Waylon Cohocton.
6: Now batting number 44, Running for Molly Robbins is number 11, Heidi Haley.
0: So Heidi Haley checks in and runs for Molly Robbins. So Heidi Haley runs. So in the bottom of the 4th inning, we understand that Haverling and Waterloo tied at 2-2. So I'll try and keep you posted on that one. The winner of this one will play the winner of that one Friday in the Class B1 Championship. Jillian Eddy in, 5-0 lead for Waylon Cohocton, still nobody out. Pitch over for a strike. It's 0-1 to Jillian Eddy. Ava Senka at the top of the order, waiting to hit next. So Eddie back in, waggles the bat, and as she waits, chopper past the pitcher, up with it is Zoe Yates, tags out the runner at second, and on the fielder's choice, a run scores. Fielder's choice, four unassisted. Ava Senka in. Credit Eddie with an RBI. It's now 6-0 as Riley Burke crosses over to third. Eddie, the base runner at first. Burke at third. 6-0 your score. And Ava Senka, who saw one pitch earlier in the inning and doubled down the left field line. Pitch on the way. Low. Throw goes to the shortstop, and safe at second is Eddie. So Senka back in there. 1-0 the count. Runners at second and third. 6-0 game. And the right-hander to the plate. Line drive, center field, and making the grab. Kirsten, the throw back to second base, and they double the runner off of second. And the inning is over. So Senka lines into an 8-6 double play, and the inning is over. But Waylon Cohocton scores 6 runs on 6 hits. There were no errors, and a base runner left the board. One inning in the book at the Nest. It's Waylon Cohocton 6, North Rose Walcott 0.
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0: 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Olivia DeBorder, the shortstop, leads things off for the Cougars here in the second. Whalen Cohocton with a 6-0 lead. Molly Robbins deals, strike at the knees in the inside corner. It's 0-1 to Olivia. Right-hand swinging senior. Cadence Deerskin waiting to bat next. That one got away from her. That was the old Steve Hamilton folly floater from back in the 1960s. One ball, one strike, or the old Ryan Duren, one or the other. So 1-1 to Olivia DeBorder as she gets back in there. I was wondering where that one was going, right? Swinging a looper foul over the Eagles' dugout, 1-2. I guess that's one way of not having the hitters dig in on you, right? So 1-2 to Olivia DeBorder as she bats here in the second. 4-5-6 for North Rose Walcott, the fourth seed. Coming off a 13-1 win over Aquinas in the first round, low in the count even at 2-2 to Olivia DeBorder. They lost only 5 games during the course of the year, one of them to top-seeded Sodas, the other 2 to Lions, and 2 to Looper Foul, first base way. It's still 2-2, and the other 2 were to Marion Kendall, or check it, Marion Gananda. They lost the Lions 9-4 and 12-2, and to Marion Gananda 14-4 and 11-4. Right-hand swinger in the dirt, and it's 3-2 now to Olivia DeBorder. Right-hand swinging senior trying to get something going for the Finger Lakes Ball Club. On 3-2, Robbins gets back up top and works to the plate. Inside ball 4 and walked her. So first base runner for the Cougars, and DeBorder trots on down to first. And Cadence Dirksen steps in. Dirksen, right-handed swinger. And so base runner aboard at first as the Cougars try and get something started offensively, and Robbins goes to work on the five-hitter and fires a fastball high. One ball, no strikes. So DeBorders works out a walk, 1-0 to Cadence Dirksen. Spells her name D-I-E-R-K-S-E-N, Dirksen. Pitch over the inside corner at the knees, 1-1. Waylon Cohocton, first seven batters, actually the first eight batters, reach base safely. The first six on hits, the last two with bases loaded walks. Fielder's choice by Jillian Eddy knocking in a run. That pitch just low, and it's two balls and a strike. DeBorders on board at first. Robbins on 2-1. Right-hand hitter back in there. And Molly winds and deals. Pitch to the plate. That's over for a strike at the knees. Evens the count at 2-2. Sasha Abramowski holding against the base runner down at first. Boys not strayed too far off the bag. Robbins with her 2-2 pitch. Swinging a foul back up this way. And the count remains level at 2-2. Don't forget, tomorrow, high school baseball semifinal action. The Aquinas Little Irish and the Wayland-Cohocton Golden Eagles. Game time at 5 right here on 105.7 WDNY. Swinging a foul up the right field line and out of play. And the count continues 2-2 as Cadence Dirksen battles Molly Robbins on two balls, two strikes with a runner at first and nobody out here in the second. Waylon Cohocton put a half dozen on the board in the bottom of the first. 2-2 from Robbins. Swing and a miss. Strikeout number 3 for Molly Robbins. One away in the North Rose Walcott second. Maddie Evans, the right fielder, in. The base runner aboard at first. Evans bats out of the crouch. Robbins toes the slab and works to the plate. Fires a letter high strike. 0-1, a throw down to first, not in time. DeBorders not far off the bag. Emily Moran. It's a calling card throw down there. Let her know that she is thinking about her, I guess. One strike to count to Evans. And the pitch from Molly Robbins. Inside and low, and it's 1-1 as she changed speeds. On a straight change. Make out levels at 1-1. DeBorders, the base runner at first on a walk. Right-hander back on 1-1. Swing and a miss, and it's 1-2. Center fielder Riley Burke almost playing a rover position out there and probably about 15, 20 feet beyond second base in right center. Swing and a miss. Strikeout number 4 for Molly Robbins in the game. And Emily Nevelizer steps in, a right-handed hitter. Right-hand swinging senior first sacker stands deep in the box, that back foot right on the line. DeBorders, the runner at first. Look now, pitch inside, tailing tight, and it's 1-0 to Emily Nevelizer. Right-hand hitter in there. And Robbins gets back up on top. Has the sign for Moran and deals. That's a strike at the belt on the inside corner. It's 1-1 to Emily Nevelizer. Kylie Simons waits in the on-deck circle for the Cougars. 1-1 pitch on the way. Check swing went too far. 1-2. Bat came through the zone, said home plate umpire Chuck Kirchhoff. Mark Simons working at first. Darryl DeGroff out behind second. Three umpires on the scene for the semis and the finals. Swinging a foul up the right field line and out of play. Count continues at a ball and two strikes. Waylon Cohocton with a 6-0 lead in case you've just joined us. This is the tab of the second. Base runner at first, two outs, 1-2 to Emily Nevelizer. Right-hand swinger gets back in there, and now Robbins has the side and offers 2-2 high, and it's now it's 2-2. Two balls, two strikes. Missed high with that one. Lead-off walk of Olivia DeBorders, still down at first base. Neveleys are in on 2-2. Robbins to the plate, swing and a miss, and she struck out the side. Five strikeouts for Robbins, and the Cougars are out. No runs, no hits, no errors. They strand a base runner. We head to the home second. It's Waylon Cohocton at six. North Rose Walk at nothing.
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0: Bottom half of two, and it's 2-3 and four for Waylon Cohocton. Shayla Prager leads off for against Isabella Yules here in the second. And the lefty swinger waits, and the righty pitcher deals. Swing and a looper up off of the overhang of the screen behind home plate for a strike, 0-1. Prager doubled to left and later scored a run back in the first inning. Leon Cohocton's first six hitters had hits, the next two had walks, then a fielder's choice and a line drive double play ended it. Talk about ending it abruptly. Off-speed pitch away, and it's 1-1. Action here in the second, sponsored in part by Napa of Dansville and Mount Morris. They've got the parts you need to keep your vehicle running in tip-top shape. They'll get you the right part the first time, every time. Napa, 28 Claire Barton Street in Dansville, and 140 North Main Street in Mount Morris. Bouncing ball to second base. Zoe Yates has it. Fires to first, and there's one away in the Waylon Cohocton second. Emily Moran steps in. Moran, with runners at second and third in the first inning, tripled to right field to drive in two runs and later scored herself. Emily, lefty swinger with a wide open stance, stands deep in the box. Ewells goes to work on the left-hand hitting catcher. Line drive the opposite way, but foul. It's going to twist out of play. 0-1, the count to Emily Moran. Moran, lefty swinger. Cleanup hitter Sasha Abramowski to hit next for Dave Stewart's squad. Yules on 0-1. Works to the plate. In for a strike at the knees and is 0-2 to Emily Moran. Nice looking pitch that time from Isabella Yules. A little twister that started in the middle of the plate and cut back in right at knee height on the inside corner. Off-speed pitch, bounce right back to the box. Yules has it, fires low to first, but Neveleaser with a nice pick there. So two away, and Sasha Abramowski in. So Waylon Cohocton hits the ball hard twice, but two outs here in the home half of the second. Sasha singled to right field to drive in a run and later scored one herself in the first inning. Right-hand swinger in. And Yules works to the plate. Check swing off the fist, fouls it away, 0-1. Dimensions here at the Golden Eagle Softball Complex. 230 to center and in the power alleys, 200 down the lines right and left. One strike pitch on the way from Yules. High and outside, it's 1-1 to Sasha Abramowski. Natalie Williamson moves out into the on-deck circle. Waylon Cohocton with a 6-0 lead in the second. right-hander up top. And the one ball, one strike offering. Bouncer, third base way foul. It's 1-2. As Dale DeGroff does a little dance step to get out of the way of that one down the third base side. 1-2 to Sasha Abramowski. So Waylon Cohocton next year will be returning quite a few familiar faces again. 1-2. And the pitch to the plate way inside, and it's 2-2, and Abramowski's got to do a dance step to get out of the way of that one. Two balls, two strikes, two outs in the second. Winner heads off to the finals on Friday against Chile at 5 p.m. 2-2. Isabella Ewells to the plate, inside and low, and it's 3-2. Of course, we talked about Gates Chile at 5 on Friday. The B2 finals will take place immediately following that one up there. 3-2 pitch on the way. Bouncing ball to deep shortstop. Up with it to Borders. Her throw to first is in time to get Abramowski. So three ground ball outs in the second, and Waylon Cohocton is done. No runs, no hits, no errors, nobody left. We head to the third. It's Waylon Cohocton 6, North Rose Walcott nothing.
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0: 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It's all at Dansville Water Systems, Hornell Road in Dansville, just south of 390 at Exit 4. Looper first base way. Sasha Abramowski with a dive. Can't come up with it. 0-1 the count to Callie Simons. As she steps back in, give Brent and Robin a call at Dansville Water Systems, 585-335-9540. Simons, junior right-handed swinger in there. Waylon Cohocton hung a sixth spot on the board in the first inning. That's where we stand here in the third, 6-0. Pitch in the dirt and it hits her. So a leadoff base runner for the Cougars once again. Last inning it was a walk, and this time it's on a hit batsman. And Abby Allward steps in. So Allward, right-handed hitting senior, stands in there. Base runner aboard at first, top of the order, and Zoe Yates waits in the on-deck circle, bunts through the pitch, 0-1, the count to Allward. 6-0 ball game in the third. So Allward back in there. Molly Robbins up top, runner aboard at first. She rocks and deals. Bunt try out in front of the plate. Up with it, Molly Robbins has it, fires to first. Sacrifice score at 1-4. So Rob Yarrow realizes this can be a long game, and you get them one by one, so moves a runner into scoring position for the top of the order, and Zoe Yates in. Zoe, right-hand swinger, 0-for-1 in the game, base runner in scoring position at second, with one out now as we play the top of the third. Robbins winds and deals. swing and a miss. 0-1 the count to Zoe Yates. Little twisting, sinking curveball that Molly Robbins serves up from time to time. Rocks and deals again, swinging a foul off the very end of the bat. It's 0-2 to Zoe Yates. Kylie Simons, the base runner at second, after Abby Alward gave herself up to try and help build a run. Runner in scoring position, 0-2 the count. There's Zoe Yates at the top of the batting order for the Cats. Swing and a miss, strikeout number 6 for Molly Robbins in the game. Two gone now. Isabella Yules, 0-1 as well, has a chance to aid her own cause here. Stands in there with a runner in scoring position at second and two outs. So Robbins winds and deals. Bouncing ball back toward the middle. Shayla Pregel by the bag has it, fires the first, throws her out, and the inning is over. No runs, no hits, no errors. A base runner left the board. Through 2.5 in the B1 semifinals, it's Wayland Cohocton 6, North Rose Walcott nothing.
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0: 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Natalie Williamson leads off with the Whalen Cohocton third and looks at a pitch under the knees. One ball, no strikes from Isabella Yules. Yules had a shaky first inning, but mowed through the Whalen Cohocton Golden Eagles in 1-2-3 fashion in the second. Well, the right-hander gets back up top. Williamson waits. And the sophomore deals to the plate, high and outside, and it's 2-0. Natalie Williamson, a infield hit to deep shortstop, and later scored a run in the first. Yules on 2-0. Works to the plate, a chopper to shortstop. The Borders has it by the bag, throws the first in time. And well, since that nightmarish first inning, a fielder's choice, a line drive double play, and then four consecutive infield ground balls. So Haven Parker in. Parker legged out a bouncing ball to first base, her initial time up. 1-1. She later scored a run as well. Yules to the plate. Swing and a number off the end of the bat. Fouled off toward the Cougars dugout. 0-1 the count to Haven Parker. Parker made a dandy of a defensive play in that ball game against Midlakes the other day with a diving stop and from her belly laying flat out. Prone position throughout the runner at first. Swing and a miss, and it's 0-2 to Haven Parker. Off-speed pitch that time by Isabella Yules. She's ahead on the count, 0-2 to Parker. Yules has the sign from Western and rocks into the motion. Swing and a foul. So Parker manages to stay alive.
14: That's you. That's
0: as she reached out and just got a piece of that one to hang in there on 0-2. So Parker back in, overly closed stance from the left-hand side. Stands up in the box. Two strike pitch to the plate. Line drive into center field.

0: 1 and 1.
1: Yes, you got it. I believe in you, Ryan.
0: So 1-1, Haven Parker, the base runner at first. Wayland Cohocton coming off a 12-0 win against Midlakes earlier in the weekend. Got that one off last Friday, but trying to get that baseball game off was a challenge. They finally did on Sunday. 1-1 pitch to Riley Burke. Pushed it foul. And it's 1-2. I'll tell you, Riley Burke gets out of that box so fast, they barely have a chance to blink if they're going to try and get her. A.K.A. Jesse Hammers. 1-2 the count to Riley Burke. For base runner aboard at first, one gone. Pitch, slow chopper to second base, charging is Yates. Underhand throw, and they get her by about a step. And Haven Parker moves up to second. So runner in scoring position for two away for Molly Robbins. Robbins with a chance to help herself again. Molly forced in a run with a bases loaded walk herself back in the first inning. Haven Parker, the base runner at second with two away now in the third. Wayland Cohocton leads the game 6-0. Yules from the hip deals, pitch down low, one ball, no strikes, the count to Molly Robbins. Zoe Yates, the second baseman, ducks in behind the base runner, but Parker is back, 1-0 the count. Robbins waits, and Yules into the motion on 1-0. Pitch is high, and it's 2-0. Two balls, no strikes to Molly Robbins. So Wayland Cohocton had a six-run explosion in the first, and in the second here and here in the third. Slim pickings so far. 2-0 the count. Robbins waits, swung through the pitch, and it's 2-1. Two balls and a strike. Parker down at second after stroking an 0-2 pitch into center field for a single past the outstretched glove of Zoe Yates. So 2-1 the count to the lefty swinger. Pitch to the plate inside and low, and it's 3-1 now to Molly Robbins. Jillian Eddy moves into the on-deck circle for the maroon and gold. Two outs in the third. Robbins back in on 3-1, and Yules to the plate. Line drive, base hit left field. Rounding third and coming home to score is Haven Parker, and into second with a double is Molly Robbins. So Robbins doubles home a run. It's 7-0. So Heidi Halley will come in and run for Molly Robbins, who doubles to left field. So Halley at second. Eddie at the plate, 7-0 your score now in the third. Eddie back in there. And Yules goes to work. Looper left field, it's going to be a base hit. Rounding third with the green light. Here comes Hallie. She's going to score, and into second with a double herself is Jillian Eddie. So Eddie drops a double down the left field line, and Halley scores. It's now 8-0. Ava Senka doubled down the left field line and lined into an 8-6 double play at the center fielder in the first. Both at-bats were in the first, swinging a foul in the box, 0-1 to Ava. Sanka on the first pitch of the game ripped a shot down the chalk stripe on the third base side for a double. Later scored a run. So Ava 1-for-2, base runner in scoring position at second, two runs in here in the third. Yules on 0-1 to the plate, high and away, and it's 1-1 to Ava Sanka. Sanka, sophomore right-handed swinger. Pretty nice pitching outing the other day against Midlakes, a complete game one-hit shutout. Look out, and it hit her. So Sanka hit by a pitch. Runners at first and second. Shayla Pragel in. So two on, two out. Pragel has doubled, bounced to second. and scored a run.

0: one of two. So Sanka, no worse for wear. She's durable down there at first. So, a single by Haven Parker, and with two outs, Molly Robbins, Giulianetti both double, and now Ava Sanka hit with a pitch. Pitch in the dirt, runner going to third. Throw to third is not going to be in time. She got in underneath it. So Waylon Cohocton pulls off the double steal. Runners are now at second and third. One ball, no strikes, the count to Shayla Pragel. 8-0 game. Pragel waits. Yules pitches. Strike, letter high in the inside corner, and it's 1-1 to Shayla. Emily Moran waits to hit next for the Golden Eagles, who have runners at second and third. Two outs and two runs home here in the third. Pitch on the way. Chopper hit out towards shortstop. Up with it there is DeBorders. She's not going to be able to do anything with it. Throw comes back to third, and they've got Sanka hung up. Throw back to third is in time. 6-5-2-1. 6-5-2-1. Pragel with a single to left and an RBI. Makes it now a 9-0 game. In the inning, three runs on four hits. There were no errors and a base runner left the board. We head to the fourth in sectional semifinal action here at the Nest. It's Waylon Cohocton 9, North Rose Walcott 0.
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0: Well, fans, if you got an archer in your house or know of one, the place you got to go is DWS Outdoors, a full-stocked archery and pro shop located at Dansville Water Systems on the Hornell Road just south of 390 at Exit 4. 10-point crossbows, targets, releases, and everything the archer needs. 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Michael Adam Insurance Agency, 168 Main Street in Dansville. Meat of the batting order, 3, 4, and 5 for North Rose Walcott in the fourth. First pitch in for a strike to Peyton Western from Molly Robbins. Robbins now sitting on a 9-run cushion through three. Western popped up to second base in her only at bat. Fastball away and the count evens at 1-1. Waylon Cohocton 6 in the first, 3 in the third. Western back in there, stands deep in the box. Robbins has the sign from Emily Moran and on 1-1. Right back to the box, one hopper and Molly Robbins throws her out. 1-3 if you're scoring, one up, one quickly retired, and Olivia DeBorders steps in. DeBorders drew a walk to lead off the second, but then Molly Robbins promptly struck out the side and left her stranded at first base. Right-hand swinger in there, bats out of the crouch, and the pitch to the plate, over for a strike at the belt, 0-1 to Olivia DeBorders. Border, senior shortstop. Back in there, and Robbins gets up top. And the pitch on the way. Call strike, knee high outside corner, and it's 0-2. Waylon Cohocton, 9 runs on 10 hits in the game. And North Rose Walcott has had 2 base runners, a swing and a foul back. And DeBorders stays alive, and one was a walk, the other a hit batsman. So two strikes to count to Olivia DeBorders as she bats here in the fourth. Right-hand swinger back in, and the pitch. Bouncer right back to the box. Instant replay. Seen that somewhere before just moments ago. So Olivia DeBorder does the same. A one-hop bouncer right back at the pitcher, Molly Robbins. And Robbins knows what to do with it.
3: Thank you. I'm going to get it.
0: Cadence Dirksen steps to the plate. Cadence 0-for-1 in the game. She stands in with two gone in the fourth. Tailing fastball inside and low. One ball, no strikes to Cadence. Junior center fielder stands away from the plate and strides into the ball. You would think you'd be able to pitch her on the outside part of the plate, swinging a chopper foul, but Molly Robbins comes inside on her and gets her to foul that one down in the dirt. One ball, one strike, the count to Dirksen. She bats with two outs. Right-hand hitter back in there. Gentle breeze blowing out the left center here at the ballpark. Swing and a miss. One and two, the count to the right-hand swinging center fielder. So Robbins gets back up top. Rocks into the motion. Here's the 1-2 just outside and low, and it's 2-2. She didn't miss by a whole lot. But Dirksen laid off it. The pitch was under the knees. Two balls, two strikes. Robbins again, now on 2-2. Swinging a chopper in the dirt. Foul, and the count continues at 2-2. So Dirksen battles Molly Robbins here in the fourth. Well, the count, two balls, two strikes. Right-hander back, 2-2 again. Swinging a foul again. That was a fastball about letter high, and Cadence got the bat out there and didn't get a lot of it, but enough to stay alive. So two balls, two strikes, the count. Dirksen back in there, and Robbins in pitching position. Here's the 2-2. 3-2. Low with an off-speed pitch. Three balls, two strikes, the count. Right-hand swinger with an open stance back in there. Payoff pitch to the plate from Robbins. Lifted in the air to left field, over and back. It's going to be over the head of Jillian Eddy. Rolls to the gap, digging for second is Dirksen. She's going to be in with a double. So North Rose with their first hit of the game. A double to left center by Cadence Dirksen. And Maddie Evans in now. So the Cougars looking to jumpstart their offense a little bit. We'll see if that does the trick. Dirksen down at second with two outs and Maddie Evans in. Robbins to the plate, fires a fastball for a strike, 0-1, and quickly gets ahead of the right-hand hitting outfielder. Dirksen at second. One strike to count. Robbins to the plate in the dirt. Nice pick that time by Emily Moran to keep the runner at second. One ball, one strike. So Robbins back in the circle, base runner at second. Here's the 1-1 offering inside and low, and it's 2-1 now to Maddie Evans. Emmy Nebelizer moves out into the on-deck circle for the green and black clad Cougars. 2-1 offering to the plate. Liner, right field, and it's going to be a base hit to right. Rounding third, here comes the runner. She is going to score. So Evans singles to right, and North Rose on the board here with an RBI single by Maddie Evans. It's now 9-1. So two quick outs, and now two quick hits. Emily Nevleaser, 0-for-1 in the game, runner at first base with two away in what is now a 9-1 game. Robbins to the plate, swing and a miss. Throw down to first, thrown down the right field line. And up with it is right fielder Natalie Williamson to second. They got her. So save the error, score it 9-6 on the would-be error, and the inning is over. One run, two hits. No errors, nobody left. We head to the home half of the fourth. It's Wayland Cohocton 9, North Rose Walcott 1.
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0: Now, Emily Moran leads off for Wayland Cohocton here in the fourth. Miss just in, top of the seventh, Waterloo 3, Haverling 2. Now, Haverling in their last at-bats at Waterloo with a chance to maybe turn the tables. Otherwise, the winner of this one will take on Waterloo. They hold the 3-2 lead in the seventh. Emily Moran leads off and looks at a pitch low, one ball and no strikes. Moran has tripled home two runs and bounced to the pitcher, one for two, and she has also scored a run. 3-4-5 for the Eagles here in the fourth against Isabella Ewells. Pitch to the plate, bounced on the ground to second base. Zoe Yates has it, throws to first, one away. And Sasha Abramowski stands in. So, Isabella Ewells getting that sinking fastball working since that first inning for the most part. Wayland Cohocton scratched away a couple of runs on four hits in the third, but otherwise everything's been ground balls. Sasha in, looks at the first pitch, up and in, one ball, no strikes. She's got an RBI single, has scored a run and grounded a shortstop. One for two. Right-hand swinger back in, and Ewells offers 1-0. Line drive left center field. It's going to be in the alley. Extra bases. Rolls all the way to the wall. Sasha's going to be into second base with a stand-up double. So Abramowski doubles to left field. Runner at second with one out, and Natalie Williamson at the plate, who just made a dandy of a throw on that backup of that throw that went down the right field line, came up and fired to Shayla Pragel for the out at second base, saving an error on the play. Right-hand swinger in, line drive right field, fair ball down in the right field corner. Abramowski's going to score, Williamson digging for two, she's going to be in with a double. So back-to-back doubles, and it's now 10-1. Haven Parker in. So Williamson doubles to right field, driving in the run. So a 10-1 game now. Parker, who is 2-for-2 and scored two runs, steps in. 10-1 Golden Eagles. One out. Ewells to the plate. Chopper, first base way. Ebenezer takes it to the bag herself for the out. And on the play, Natalie Williamson advances to third and Riley Burke in. So a 10-1 game. Burke in with a runner 60 feet away. Riley has grounded to second, walked with a sacks jam to force in a run. Lefty swinger in there. Ewells works to the plate. Swing and a miss. 0-1, the count to Riley Burke. Now Burke back in there. Feet pretty much straight away in the box, that back foot right on that white line. 0-1, the count to Riley. Base runner at third. A run home here in the fourth. Bunt out in front of the plate, up with it. Throw to first, and they got her. So they get her at first base, and I mean they just barely get her. In the inning, one run, two hits, no errors. Waylon Cohocton strands a base runner. We head to the fifth. It's Waylon Cohocton 10, North Rose Walcott 1.
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0: 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Emily Nevleiser made a good stretch on that play on that bunt by Riley Burke moments ago to record the out. Looks at a pitch low, one ball, no strikes. Emily 0-for-1 in the game. Kylie Simons and then Abby Allward in that order for Rob Yarrow's team here in the top of the fifth. Waylon Cohocton, 10 runs, 12 hits. North Rose, one run on two. Fastball for a strike on the inside corner, 1-1. 1-1 the count.
7: Wow. All right, thank you. Yes, single bat.
0: Right-hand swinger. Pitch on the way, over for a strike, 1-2. So this just in, Waterloo 3, Haverling 2, final from the Finger Lakes. So Waterloo edges the Haverling Rams 3-2. They have earned a berth in the finals on Friday at Gates Chili. And the winner of this game will play the Waterloo Tigers at 5 o'clock Friday night. 2-2 the count to Nevleiser. And Molly Robbins to the plate again. Liner foul up the right field side and out of play, 2-2. Now that game was tied since about the fourth inning at 2-2, and Waterloo snuck a run on the board in the fifth inning and made it hold up. 3-2, Waterloo defeats Haverling in the other semifinal in B1. So Nevleiser waits. Robbins pitches, swing and a miss, strikeout number 7 for Molly Robbins, one away. Kylie Simons steps in. Simons was hit with a pitch back in the third inning. Right-hand swinger in there. Pitch on the way, a chopper out in front of the plate, backhanded by Robbins, throw to first, throws it away. She was safe at first anyway, scored an infield hit and an error. So call it a hit and an error.
8: Now running number 4, Abigail Allworth.
0: So Allworth in, base runner at second. So an infield hit for Simons and a throwing error on the pitcher, allowing the runner to move to second. So Abby Allward sacrificed her first time up. Lefty swinger in there now. Base runner at second and one out. Outside, one ball and no strikes. Top of the order, Zoe Yates winning the hit next. We had mentioned the B1 finals, the B2 finals. That could be a couple of local teams as well. Swing and a miss, it's 1-1. Avon playing Minders as we speak, and Leroy playing Wellsville. Winner of those two games would play the 7:30 game at Gates Chilai Friday night. Bouncer foul, third base way. Ava Sanka flags it down. 1-2 the count, and Simons has to go back to second. So one out base runner in scoring position at second for the Cougars. Allward back in there. And Robbins to the plate. Call strike three, strikeout number eight for Molly Robbins. So two gone and a runner at second. Zoe Yates hitless in two at bats in there with a runner at scoring position at second here as we play the top of the fifth. So Robbins winds and deals. He squares to bunt, takes for a strike. Pitch was over on the outside corner, 0-1, as Sasha Abramowski from first, Ava Sanka from third, crashing to field the bunt. One strike to count to the right-hand swinger. Pitch to the plate. Chopper third base way foul, and quickly, Robbins ahead on the count, two strikes with a runner at second and two gone in the top of the fifth. Leon Cohocton with a 10-1 lead. Six in the first, three in the third, one in the fourth. Lathrow scored one in the fourth as well. Outside, one ball and two strikes. Base runner at second, two away. Moran flashes the signs down, and Robbins enters the circle. And on 1-2, pitch to the plate, swung at and missed, struck her out, number nine, and the inning is over. No runs, a hit, an error, and a base runner left. We head to the home half of the fifth. It's Wayland Cohocton 10, North Rose Walcott 1.
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0: Now Molly Robbins bleeds off the Wayland Cohocton in the home half of the fifth. Isabella Yules goes to work. 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That's Tony's Pizzeria. Pitch misses inside. Two balls, no strikes to Molly Robbins as she starts things off for Wayland Cohocton in the fifth. Right-hander on 2-0. Rocks and deals. Line drive left field. It's going to fall. A base hit. So Wayland Cohocton on her way to second and safe with a double is Molly Robbins. So Robbins goes home to second. And Heidi Halley checks in to run. So 13th hit for the Eagles. Halley now down at second. Jillian Eddy at the plate. As Wayland Cohocton looking to start something up here in the bottom of the fifth. Lefty swinger in. She doubled her last time up. Pitch in the dirt. One ball, no strikes to Molly, or to Jillian Eddy. Eddy also bounced into a fielder's choice to knock in a run, so she's got two RBIs on the day. Eddy waits. 1-0 the count. Look out, wild pitch all the way to the backstop, and Hallie is going to wind up at third. First wild pitch of the game, and a runner now at third. 2-0 the count to Jillian Eddie. Eddie waits. Mules to the plate, curveball is outside, and it's 3-0 to Jillian Eddie. Ava Sanko waits in the on-deck circle for Wayland Cohocton. They lead the game 10-1 in the fifth. Right-hand, left-hand swinger back in there, and the right-hander Yules offers on 3-0. Swung at and missed, 3-1. They turned her loose on 3-0. So 3-1, the count to Jillian Eddie. Molly Robbins led off with a double. Heidi Halley moves to third on the wild pitch. 3-1 offering. Outside ball four and walked her. Third walk issued by Isabella Yules in the game. The other two came with the bases loaded in the first to Riley Burke and Molly Robbins. So Ava Sanka in. She has doubled, lined into a double play, been hit with a pitch, and scored a run. So Sanka in with two on and nobody out. Pitch on the way. Fastball a strike, 0-1 to Sanka. Fastball on the outside part of the plate, tailing away from the right-hand swinger. 0-1 the count to the sophomore third sacker. Right-hand swinger waits, and Yules with runners at first and third to the plate. Swing and a foul. 0-2 now to Ava Sanka. Breaking pitch on the inside part of the plate that time. Sanka fouled it off the fist. So two strikes to count to Ava Sanka. Heidi Halley, the runner at third. Jillian Eddie at first. Sanka in a two-strike hole with nobody out in the fifth. So Sanka back in there, and Yules has the sign from Western and works to the plate, swinging a foul, and it's 0-2. Defensively for North Rose Walcott, Peyton Western doing the catching. Emily and Nevelies are down at first. Zoe Yates at second. Olivia DeBorder at short. Bailey Formanek over at third. Formanek pitched down low and literally hits the plate, and the runner they give to second base. So runners at second and third now. 1-2 the count to Ava Sanka. Sanka waits, and Ewell delivers. Line drive, base hit right field. One run's going to score. Two runs are going to score. Sanka on her way to third on the throw. Ball gets away. She's on her way to third now. Throw is not going to be in time. So Sanka with a single to right field and two RBIs goes to third on a throw. Shayla Pragel at the plate in what is now a 12-1 game, and Ava Sanka right now represents the game-winning run 60 feet away. So Pragel at the plate. Wayland Cohocton with their 14th hit of the game. Pragel in, and the pitch to the plate, swinging a foul. 0-1 the count to Shayla Pragel. Shayla 2-for-3 in the game. A pair of runs home, and the winning run for Wayland Cohocton at third. Bottom of the fifth. Yules looks in, has the sign. 0-1 to Pragel. Loops it to left. Back is Olivia DeBorders, who makes the call and the catch for out number one. And Emily Moran steps in. Emily has tripled to drive in two, has bounced to the pitcher. Bounce to the second baseman. 1-for-3. Sanka at third with one out. Moran waits. Yules offers. Pitch in the dirt. And right there, Peyton Western saved the game. Pitch in the dirt. Throw back to third, but Senka not far off the bag. 1-0 the count to Emily Moran. Moran back in there. Yules pitch to the plate. Swung through and missed. And the count even at 1-1 to Emily Moran. Sasha Abramowski in the on-deck circle for Waylon Cohocton. Ava Senka, the base runner at third. Yules on 1-1. Moran waits. Here's the pitch. Popped it up. Center field. Ball's going to fall in. Base hit. Game over. And Waylon Cohocton wins it. So Moran singles to center field and ends it. So in the inning, three runs on three hits. There was one error and one base runner left the board. Your final score here at the Nest in the Class B1 semifinals. The Waylon Cohocton Golden Eagles 13, North Rose Walcott 1. We'll be back to wrap it up for you in just a moment.
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0: Well, the Waylon Cohocton Golden Eagles with an offensive explosion in this one. 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Well, Waylon Cohocton didn't waste any time getting on the boards in this ball game, as the first six hitters got base hits. The first eight reached base. It all started with an Ava Senka double, Shayla Pragel double, Emily Moran tripled the drive in two, Sasha Abramowski singled home one. Natalie Williamson and Haven Parker both reached on infield hits to load the bases. And then bases loaded walks to Riley Burke and Molly Robbins forced runs home. Ava Senka tried to really break it open, but a line drive to center field turned into an 8-6 double play to end the inning. But Waylon Cohighton had a 6-0 lead. The Eagles rallied with two outs for three more in the third inning. With one away, Haven Parker singled with two outs. Molly Robbins doubled to drive the run in. Julian Eddy doubled pinch runner Heidi Halley home. Then Ava Sanka was hit with a pitch. Shayla Pragel singled to drive in a run, and it was 9-0. North Rose Walcott put together a two-out rally and scored a run in the fourth inning when Cadence Dirksen doubled the center field, and then Maddie Evans followed with an RBI single, making it a 9-1 game. Waylon Cohighton got that run back in the bottom of the fourth with one out. Sasha Abramowski doubled, and then Natalie Williamson doubled her home, making it 10-1. Golden Eagles would seal it up in the fifth inning when Molly Robbins led off with a double to left. Jillian Eddy drew a walk, putting runners at first and second. A wild pitch moved both runners up. Ava Sanka then singled to right field, driving in two runs, went to second on the throw and to third on a throwing error. And then Emily Moran, with one out in the fifth, singled to left center to end it. Waylon Cohighton wins it 13-1. Golden Eagles, 13 runs, 15 hits, one error. They left four. North Rose Walcott, one run, three hits, one error. They stranded three. Winning pitcher in the game, Molly Robbins. She works five innings, allowed one run. It was earned on three hits, struck out nine, and walked one. Isabella Yules took the loss. She worked four and a third innings, allowed 13 runs on 15 hits, did not strike out anybody, walked three in the season's ending contest for North Rose Walcott as they finished the season at 11-6. Waylon Cohighton will move on to play the Waterloo Tigers, who edged Haviland in the other B1 semifinal game this afternoon by a final score of 3-2. Those two teams will meet at Gage Chilai in the B1 championship on Friday night at 5 p.m. Be sure to join us for our next broadcast tomorrow afternoon. We'll be over the left field fence in the baseball diamond. The Waylon Cohighton Golden Eagles and the Aquinas Little Irish. Little Irish upset-minded after knocking off second-seeded Livonia the other day. Come in to take on Steve Wager's Waylon Cohighton Golden Eagles. Game time at 5 p.m. tomorrow, right here on 105.7 WDNY. Our thanks to the good Lord above for giving us another great night of sports action on 105.7 WDNY. God willing, we'll do it in the baseball B1 semifinal tomorrow night starting at 5. Our thanks to all of our participating sponsors, who without them we would not have the excitement of high school sports on 105.7 WDNY. We hope you'll say thank you to our participating sponsors, not just for sponsoring our broadcast, but more so sponsoring our area athletes. Our thanks to our IT man, Ed Trevsker, who keeps us on top of all the computerized electronics that bring you our broadcast. And our thanks to you as well for tuning in tonight. This is Frank Williams saying so long from the nest at Waylon Cohighton Central School. Your final score in girls softball in the B1 semifinals: the Waylon Cohighton Golden Eagles 13, the North Rose Walcott Cougars 1. Good night, everybody. God bless.
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1: With SRN News, I'm John Scott. In Texas, polls are open until 7 Central as Texans choose their Republican Senate choice for the general election in November. Incumbent Senator John Cornyn facing Attorney General Ken Paxton. A Republican redistricting effort in South Carolina has failed.
2: South Carolina's Senate has rejected President Donald Trump's push to redraw the state's congressional districts in hopes that Republicans could get an extra seat in the U.S. House on Capitol Hill. The South Carolina House passed the measure a week ago, but the state senators were more skeptical of the effort, worrying that the move could backfire and get an extra Democrat elected. Some state senators also worried that holding yet another primary in August using the new congressional maps would present logistical problems. I'm Lisa Dwyer.
1: This is SRN News.
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6: 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We'll be at the Nest where the Wayland-Cohocton Golden Eagles welcome the Aquinas Little Irish. 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
8: Here's your 105.7 WDNY forecast. Mainly cloudy skies expected tonight with a low of 60. Mainly cloudy skies expected tomorrow. High temperatures reach up to 81. Lows around 53 tomorrow night. Partly cloudy skies. Partly cloudy and dry Thursday and Friday. Upper 60s Thursday. Low 70s by Friday. I'm meteorologist Derek Height on 105.7 WDNY. Right now, 79.
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